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3: 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Where's my Polynesian salsa?
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3: 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My child is an angel. Yeah.
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1: Ladies and gentlemen.
2: Oh, God.
1: Get you a jacket.
2: Oh, God. But Grim's still here. Let him all sound.
1: When you go to Chick-fil-A and they don't have your right order,
2: oh God,
1: that's when you need a J.
2: Yeah, get it right.
1: Number one, you ask for no pickles and they put pickles on it, then J comes in.
2: I ask for pickles.
1: Come on.
2: Come on. Where's my Polynesian salsa?
1: Come on. When you go pick up your kids from school and the principal want to talk to you on the side because your kid is bad, you bring in your dad.
2: Yeah, what you want to talk about? My child is an angel. Yeah.
0: Get up. And don't miss a minute of Get Up Mornings with Erica Campbell. Get up.
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0: all your favorite inspiration songs. Back to back. Back to back. It's Praise on the Buzz.
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0: 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I said he's leaning. 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
1: In my direction.
0: Come on, you waiting on me to say it. You gotta say it. 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
2: 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When you go pick up your kids from school and the principal want to talk to you on the side because your kid is bad, you bring in your jacket.
3: 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My child is an angel. Yeah.
1: 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And don't miss a minute
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2: Join me and my sister, Yolanda Adams, as we celebrate the genius of Twinkie Clark. 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
3: 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But Grim's still here. 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
3: 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My child is an angel. Yeah.
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1: No, this will not be
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1: For you.
0: There's life after this is over.
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0: stop, don't stop, just worship him now. Come on, don't stop. If God has been good to you, I need somebody to worship him in this place. This is about the next dimension now. That means you got to get completely out of yourself. I don't know what you come to do, but I come to get into the very presence of God. You're great, God. You're great, God.
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3: 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My child is an angel. 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

0: Community Conversations right here at 100.3 Cents R&B Station, 1230 The Buzz, and 101.1 The Wiz. And today I have the honor of having this lovely young lady with me, Dr. Angelica Hardy, for the Vice President, Community Impact of the American Heart Association. How you doing?
1: I'm wonderful. How are you?
0: Good. Welcome to Community Conversations.
1: Thank you. I'm excited to be here.
0: Absolutely. So for the listeners just tuning in, can you introduce yourself and your role with the American Heart Association?

0: talk about that is we know American Heart Association is this national big organization.
1: Okay.
0: We have the pleasure of leading a lot of opportunities and priorities here when it comes to what's important to us, being cardiac arrest, focusing on blood pressure, focusing on nutrition security, and really everything that is kind of high priority for us and with our healthcare related to cardiovascular health.
1: Absolutely. And today we're talking about the Nation of Lifesavers campaign. What is it and why is it so important right now?
0: Yes. So I would be remiss if I didn't mention kind of, I would say, what spearheaded a lot of this work was early, 2023, when DeMar Hamlin incident happened at Monday Night Football.
1: Wow,
0: and
1: yeah, that was crazy.
0: That was, we had been doing CPR forever, focusing, of course, on cardiovascular health. But when that happened here locally, it really surged a lot of, you know, momentum for everyone in the community to say, how are we ready if someone were to have a cardiac arrest in school, at home, or in the park, how can we be a part of that Nation of Lifesavers? So that kind of really what spearheaded us here locally to say, what is our role in helping everyone be ready if someone has a cardiac arrest? So that was an opportunity for us to educate the community, and we have been very, very busy with doing that. So we have been working with faith-based organizations. We work within the community recreation, working with really anyone, youth-serving organizations,
1: okay,
0: to really focus on what we call hands-only CPR. And the reason why, not saying that we don't love CARD-level certification, mm-hmm, we definitely need that. And, of course, many of those that are working with youth, working in community, serving the community in that way, of course, we want everyone to have that CARD level. But for the everyday person, hands-only CPR can still lengthen the chances of someone's survival with cardiac arrest. So you are 2 to 3 times more likely to survive if someone calls 911 and does compressions hard and fast on your chest if you're in cardiac arrest. So
1: gotcha.
0: You don't have to have the full compressions with the breath,
1: okay,
0: in order to survive. And we know that. We have evidence base with everything at the American Heart Association. So it is really important for us to educate our community and say, you can learn hands-only CPR in 10 to 15 minutes. We have mannequins available.
1: Okay.
0: So that's one thing I would love to have. If there are organizations, community organizations, we have what we call our hands-only CPR kits.
1: Okay.
0: These are kits that we are providing to the community. We call them our big red bag, but because they roll, and they're just a training that you can give to anyone. So
1: okay,
0: we have people giving them to doulas. We have people giving them in their maybe birthing classes. Anyone that's ready to learn CPR, we have the tools to do that. And we're trying to eliminate a lot of the barriers when it comes to training.
1: And I'm one that needs to learn it myself.
0: Yes. Oh, I'm bringing some to the station. I'm bringing some kits back, and I'm going to drop them off, and
1: okay,
0: you guys will be ready.
1: For sure. Now, the AHA has a goal to double survivor rates, mm-hmm, for cardiac arrest by 2030.
0: Yes.
1: How realistic is that, and what needs to happen to get there?
0: We have a lot of work to do. I won't say, but it's not just us. I think that's the most important part.
1: Gotcha.
0: So we play, I guess, a very pivotal role of this as the American Heart Association, but we would be remiss without, of course, all of our amazing healthcare organizations here locally that are a part of the charge, and then many of the community organizations that are,
1: okay,
0: now saying, what role do we play as the educators? We see people in, you know, every week, or how many kids do we have? How many youth are here? How do we train them? And in addition to that, our fire department and all of the city, we actually had earlier this year, the city's behind us. How do we integrate CPR and education at every aspect, at every event, for people to learn? So it's not just us. So I am optimistic of our opportunity because it's not just me leading the charge,
1: gotcha,
0: but it is all these amazing people. We're really focused on really identifying the numbers that we can have,
1: okay,
0: in order to see how do we get to that increased survival rate.
1: Absolutely. Let's start with the basics.
0: Yeah.
1: What exactly is cardiac arrest?
0: I love this question. Okay, because I will start with heart attack, because
1: okay,
0: I think a lot of people confuse the two. They are not the same. So a heart attack is actually the blockage. So that is actually when there's a plumbing problem, as
1: okay,
0: I would like to call it, in your heart. So that is like the blockage, and that's often when linked with pain.
1: Okay.
0: People are like, I think I'm having a heart attack, right? You can articulate that sometimes, immense amount of pain, loss of consciousness. There are a lot of different symptoms for a heart attack. Then a cardiac arrest, it's complete electrical problem.
1: Wow.
0: The lights are out. Like, that, it's electric. Everything's off, right?
1: You know, in our community, hey, baby, just go ahead and pop a bear.
0: Yeah, well, you can't find nothing when you're in cardiac arrest, okay?
1: Thank you.
0: There's nothing. It is an electric problem, mm-hmm. and you are in cardiac arrest, and you know, technically you are deceased at that moment,
1: gotcha.
0: Right? So it is a heart restart aspect where that is why it's so important to act and be that nation of lifesavers, because your time is limited, right? You only have so much time before, if someone does not start CPR, for you to survive.
1: Wow.
0: So it is really, really important for us to start being that we really focused on this cardiac emergency response, because we knew that there was that time in between, and what could we do? And evidence tells us that we can, if you call 911 and start compressions hard and fast,
1: okay,
0: you are more likely, 2 to 3 times more likely to survive.
1: Absolutely.
0: So I need someone to do that if my electricity goes out of my heart, right? So I'm really focused on how do we get everyone involved in acting if it were to happen anywhere, right? Because it's not just, of course, it's not actually normally happening at hospitals at all,
1: okay,
0: right? It's everywhere else.
1: Yeah.
0: You know, it's in the grocery store, it's at the park. So we're really focusing on how do we get this education in places that are, you know, almost like non-traditional, but with the places that we actually spend most of our time.
1: Gotcha.
0: Because that's where most likely someone would need to act, or someone would unfortunately have a cardiac arrest.
1: What are the warning signs?
0: Well, unfortunately with cardiac arrest, there are none.
1: Wow.
0: So people can be active, people can be not active at that time. We've seen, you know, people running and go into cardiac arrest. We've been seeing people just going around their daily life and go into cardiac arrest. So it doesn't necessarily have a lot of warning signs. And then, of course, it's not an indicator of unhealthiness, too. I think that's something to really articulate, because I think a lot of people are like, oh, well, you know, I'm relatively healthy. There's no warning signs. Cardiac arrest is an electric problem, right? Something
1: gotcha.
0: Happened where your heart just stopped. So it's not necessarily, you know, my cardiovascular health was poor before, so I went into cardiac arrest. So I think that's another thing. So we really focus, of course, on improving heart health. We have this thing called Life's Essential 8, which is our prevention measure of things that we can do to keep our heart healthy.
1: Mm-hmm.
0: But we also know that cardiac arrest can happen to anyone, anywhere. And that's why it's so important for Nation of Lifesavers.
1: And when that does happen, what does someone need to do immediately?
0: Immediately.
1: As soon as someone collapses?
0: Yes. So I say it depends. It only depends because hopefully it's not just you there, but if there is,
1: okay,
0: you need to tell someone to go call 911 and
1: okay,
0: then you start compressions.
1: Okay.
0: So if there's multiple people, you tell them to go call 911 and you start compressions hard and fast to any song you would like that is, 80 to 100 beats per minute.
1: Okay.
0: So the easiest one is Staying Alive.
1: Let's go, Dr. DJ.
0: The easiest one is Staying Alive. We also have an entire playlist.
1: Okay.
0: There is a lot of Beyonce. A lot of Beyonce available. There's some Kendrick on there. But definitely one. But any song to keep you going, but really
1: okay,
0: just focusing on those compressions. We want 60 compressions, and then we want it continuously, because you're not going to give breaths.
1: Okay.
0: If you're doing hands only, if you are fully certified and you're prepared and you want to give those rescue breaths, that is fine. But really focusing on those compressions and continuously focusing on them until emergency services get there. And the biggest thing is, if you've been doing it, you're getting tired, you can, you know, ask someone, hey, do you feel comfortable tapping in? You know, really focus on who's there. How does everyone feel comfortable in this case of emergency? By that time, I know our amazing Cincinnati Fire Department will be there to react and take them to emergency, the emergency department. So
1: For sure. And if you're just tuning in, this is Community Conversations right here on 100.3 Cincinnati R&B Station, 1230 The Buzz and 101.1 The Wiz. I'm on here with Dr. Angelica Hardy, the Vice President of Community Impact of the American Heart Association. And a lot of people hesitate to step in. What are the biggest fears or barriers to performing CPR?
0: Yeah, so there's a lot. Of course, you're nervous. You're scared.
1: Yeah.
0: A big thing, and I would say the one I hear the most when we're doing trainings, is people don't want to hurt anyone.
1: Yeah.
0: Or they don't want to feel like they're going to get in trouble for touching someone. And there's the Good Samaritan law. No one performs CPR. And to be honest, the person would not know
1: gotcha.
0: If you were performing CPR on them at all. And another one would be women. So, of course, where you have to give CPR is in the chest. And the best way to give that is also to remove the bra if a woman is wearing one, and people get nervous about that. But really, a big portion of what we've been doing around women's health is like, save our lives.
1: Okay.
0: Like, we can talk about this later. Like, we can, I'll be okay because I'll be alive.
1: Yeah.
0: So I think that's the biggest thing, really breaking those barriers, having people to act, but you have to be confident enough to act and do CPR. And I think that's a hard thing to do because you're scared, you're nervous, you're worried about the person. Even if it's a stranger, you don't want someone to, you know, pass or, you know, be sick. So it's important for us to say, okay, I'm going to act, I'm going to do, and I'm going to try to be a lifesaver. So you can't do that if you're a bystander, right? We're really focusing on moving from bystander to lifesavers.
1: Absolutely. This is awesome. For someone listening right now who has never taken a CPR class, like myself, where should they start?
0: Yes. So we have a lot of free resources. You can go to heart.org, and then there are our free Nation of Lifesavers on YouTube. So you can just type in hands only CPR. And there's a, I want to say it's a 7-minute video. It's not even that long. Focused on the steps, the easy steps, call 911, compressions hard and fast. And then if there is an AED, so an automatic defibrillator around, focusing on getting that to save someone's life. So there's free YouTube, and then of course trying to get to a mannequin. So there is actually a CPR kiosk at Findlay Market right now where you can learn CPR for free, and we'll hopefully getting more of those in our community soon. But that is a huge aspect. How do we get, you know, more training? And I say training, but really it's really quick.
1: Okay.
0: Right? So it's like, how do we get it in places where you are already going, so it's kind of integrated and you don't have to like go and do something else? You're already maybe going to the park. So how are we getting, you know, parks engaged in CPR education? So that's our work.
1: So team, no excuses.
0: No excuses.
1: Get it done.
0: And get you a song that you like to learn CPR to. So it'll be a little fun.
1: Stand alive. You know what I'm saying? It's mine right there. No, I was playing. But look, how long does it take to learn hands-only CPR?
0: I would say 10 minutes if you're going slow. But it can be even faster than that. So you can do it with your family, friends. I would be my charge to everyone. It's the weather's getting nicer. It's getting warmer. Like, learn CPR this summer and, you know, be ready to save a life if it happens.
1: What role do schools and workplaces play in making sure CPR training more common?
0: Yeah. So schools have been essential to this. They have there's already a graduation requirement for CPR education for youth before they graduate. But a lot of it is like a refresher. So a lot of times people are like, yeah, I learned it once. Like one time, and then I forgot. So a lot of times it's just like, how do we keep, you know, saying, oh, you remember that one time you took that CPR class? Let's do a practice. So that's one. So schools are already really actively engaged. And then workplaces are starting to become more engaged too, because they're starting what we call our cardiac emergency response plans.
1: Okay.
0: And that is similar to any other emergency response plan of like, what happens if it were to happen at work? If someone's to go into cardiac arrest, you know, there's a team of people that are trained, and that doesn't mean they're going to be there when that happens, but you have a response plan of like, okay, here's where the AED is located. It's in enough space for anyone to run and get it in between 1 to 2 minutes.
1: Okay.
0: And that's our goal. So like, you've actually thought, if something were to happen at this workplace, how can we be ready? And that is the, so when, if something were to happen, it would say, we've done everything we could have, and we, you know, we learned CPR, we did everything. So schools and workplaces are essential to this, and there are a lot of them locally are taking the charge, and we can help organizations create those cardiac emergency response plans too, so they can reach out to us.
1: Absolutely. Can you share a story, and put you on the spot a little bit, where a bystander CPR made a difference?
0: Yeah. So we have, of course, we have a lot of stories at the American Heart Association, but actually one of our employees, I think it was within the last year, I remember her sharing on a call, she was on a plane.
1: Wow.
0: And, you know, a lot of times they're like, is there a doctor on the plane? A lot of times. And she was like, no, but I know CPR. And because she, of course, works here, knew it probably more than anyone if there wasn't a doctor on the plane at that time, and saved someone's life. So it was like, she talks about it often now because she's like, it took the mission to a whole different level.
1: Okay.
0: Now that I've been the one to actually save someone's life at this time. So you really never know when those skills and when it's going to come. And you hope to never use it, but you want to be ready if you are.
1: Be ready. Be yeah, ye yet be ready. Ready. But God, won't it do it? So let's play a little rapid fire.
0: Okay. Uh-oh.
1: CPR in one sentence.
0: Ooh, cardiac emergency response? Like what?
1: What? Most important number people should remember.
0: Ooh, 911.
1: I love it. I love it.
0: 911. I don't want you to forget that number. Because even if you forget to do the compressions, call 911. Like, yes. I need you to call 911. Yes.
1: Music tempo for chest compressions.
0: The song needs to be 80 to 100 beats per minute.
1: That's a good one. That's a good one. One word to describe a lifesaver.
0: Everyone.
1: Mm.
0: Everybody. Everybody's a lifesaver.
1: That's major.
0: Yeah.
1: Thank you so much. Dr. Angelica Hardy, the Vice President, Community Impact of the American Heart Association. Thank you for coming by, speaking on Nation of Lifesavers. So thank you so much.
0: Thank you for having me.
1: This is Community Conversation. So if you or your nonprofit organization would like to come on and be a part of the Community Conversation, just email me at donjuan@radio-one.com. Thank you.
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3: Oh, God. But Griff's still here. 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
2: When you go to Chick-fil-A and they don't have your right order,
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3: 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Where's my Polynesian sauce?
2: Come on. When you go pick up your kids from school and the principal want to talk to you on the side because your kid is bad, you bring in your dad.
3: Yeah, what you want to talk about? My child is an angel. Yeah.
1: Get up. And don't miss a minute
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1: Ladies and gentlemen.
2: Oh, God.
1: Get you a jacket.
2: Oh, God. But Griff's still here. I need emotion.
1: When you go to Chick-fil-A and they don't have your right order,
2: oh God,
1: that's when you need a J.
2: Yeah, get it right.
1: Number one, you ask for no pickles and they put pickles on it, then J comes in.
2: I ask for pickles.
1: Come on.
2: Come on. Where's my Polynesian salsa?
1: Come on. When you go pick up your kids from school, uh-huh, and the principal want to talk to you on the side because your kid is bad, you bring in your dad.
2: Yeah, what you want to talk about? My child is an angel. Yeah.
0: Get up. And don't miss a minute of Get Up Mornings with Erica Campbell.
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2: 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Yeah.

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1: Bond is being set at $32,000 for a woman who police say tried to sneak a sword into Cincinnati City Hall. According to reports, Alexandra Dalton had the weapon concealed inside of a cane when she entered the building on Wednesday. Dalton appeared in court yesterday on charges including resisting arrest, inducing panic, and carrying concealed weapon. Police are investigating a Thursday morning incident in Middletown that claimed one person's life. Police say a vehicle crashed through a fence and into a Manchester Road pond early yesterday. First responders later recovered the driver's body in the water. The verdict is in for a man charged in the shooting of two women in Warren County. Investigators say that Noah Bays drove to Wayne.

0: Township in October of last year hid inside of a tree line before opening fire on his child's grandmother as she drove by. A second driver was also hit. Bays has been convicted on charges including two counts of attempted murder and will be sentenced at a later date. The Cincinnati Zoo and Aquarium will be among those recognizing moms this weekend. With Sunday being Mother's Day, moms will get in free. I'm Heather Pasco on 1230 The Buzz.
1: Shall not come to us reeking with carnage for caresses and applause. And she went on and on and on. It's a magnificent poem, Reverend. And the struggle continues.
2: Before women had the right to vote, they just asserted themselves.
1: Absolutely, absolutely. So, I mean, what do you say about this? Because we're going to have Medea Benjamin on from Code Pink. They're sitting in at the U.S. Venezuelan embassy in Washington, right. D.C. She said, we're trying to stop the coup that America is trying to conduct in Venezuela. We're looking at the Free Black Mamas campaign from the Southerners on New Ground. They have raised almost $1 million, Reverend Jackson, to bail out black moms who are nonviolent offenders who are just sitting in jail because they cannot afford the cash bail. And on and on and on it goes.
2: We began that process here in Chicago in December.
1: Yes.
2: Mm-hmm. Several thousand in Cook County jail. Some having babies in jail, I might add, who, except for lack of money, cannot get out. And it's illegal to have people in jail for more than a year because of poverty.
3: Mm-hmm.
2: And these mothers, on Christmas Day, we bailed them out. They went to see their families. That was a beautiful scene, Betty.
3: Right.
2: Also, at the Rainbow Push Convention this summer, June 28th, July 2nd in Chicago, we'll be honoring women on June 15th at the Women's International Luncheon, highlighting their issues, and we'll be featuring these women throughout the convention. There's an African-American female mayor in Charlotte, North Carolina, Washington, D.C., Atlanta, Georgia, New Orleans, Baton Rouge. Women asserting themselves all across our nation. And we're honoring these women on July the 1st, which is that Monday. But Santita, I want to say that the Bible says, honor your mother and your father. There are biological mothers. You must honor them because it's your only passageway into the earth. Honor them, whatever. Because some mothers have conditions that make people shy away from them. That's a social issue. But the fact that the only way you could get to earth was through your mother. Mm-hmm. The biological issue. Then that's a moral issue. Then that's an emotional issue. And I tell you, I miss my mother so much today.
3: Mm-hmm.
2: I called 864-371-26115. I called on the phone. The phone rings and rings. She never answers anymore. She has a different server. But boy, to miss a mother is a lot. Mm-hmm. It's a lot to miss.
1: Well, you know, we had Grandma Helen, and Grandma Gertrude a long time. And we're so grateful to have had so many of those memories. And what are yours, everybody? Call us at 1-866-594-HOPE, 1-866-594-4673, and let's talk about.
2: And if your mother's alive, don't miss this moment. Don't prioritize. I got to do something else. Go see your mother. Take her to dinner. But make every day a Mother's Day in so many ways. But this is a special kind of symbolic day worthy of observation.
1: Call us at 1-866-594-HOPE, 1-866-594-4673. And let's talk about mothers. And let's talk about what mothers and women can do to change our world. We're going to have Medea Benjamin on with us of Code Pink. Every time you see these big Washington
2: Freedom
1: fighter, she gets arrested and she has all... Well, they are having a sit-in in the embassy for Venezuela in Washington, D.C. She said, we don't need to overthrow their government. Whatever you, good, bad, or indifferent, that's not our business. We need to promote peace. We've got Mary Hooks from
2: Santita,
1: the Southern
2: Reverend. You know what? We should, in a real sense, be having an aggressive diplomatic offensive in our hemisphere. Suppose, Santita, before you give the rest of his name, suppose in the sovereignty that the Venezuela invites Putin into Venezuela. What do we do? We can't say he couldn't come into Syria. Then you're just inviting havoc. It's an irrational decision and immoral at the same time.
1: Well, you know, it's something that we do, and we look hypocritical because we overthrow other people's governments on a regular, and here we are fighting the interference in our last election as we do this over and over again. Let's talk about this. 1-866-594-HOPE, 1-866-594-4673. Jeremy, as we look at Julio Gudiel, he is having a hard time this morning, but we love you. Bless your heart. I said, are you sleepy? He said, no, I'm a little under the weather, but you know what? I got to put my little mommy hat on. I don't have children. Hello. And we're just going, I'm going to go down the hall and get you some hot chocolate. How about that? More of Keep Hope Alive in just a few minutes.
4: Slept in church on Sunday morning. Grandma's hand played a tambourine so well.
5: Your opinion counts. 1-866-594-HOPE. That's 1-866-594-4673.
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18: In a world like today, it's a rare occasion to be able to see young mothers like the ones that were around when I grew up. But they live on in memory to quite a few of us. And this song is dedicated to those who cherish that memory.

0: Wow, Felipe Soul wins. Reverend, we got to get into this show. Keep Hope Alive with Reverend Jesse Jackson. We'll play it more longer, like you stirred your finger like you were cooking eggs.
1: It's got such a beautiful rendition, isn't it?
0: It is fantastic, with one of the great soul singers. And of course, we dedicate our show today to a mother. I can't believe that Peggy Lipton, one of the icons, someone I knew as a little girl on television. I had the privilege of knowing her in real life from the Mod Squad. She passed away. Mm-hmm. She had cancer. And Rashida and Kadada Jones, she shares those daughters with Quincy Jones. And she broke ground not just on television, but in interracial marriages. Right. They had one of the first really high-profile interracial marriages in the post-loving world, and she made her transition. But what a wonderful
1: she
0: legacy!
1: A lot of people by example. Mm-hmm.
0: She was a wonderful person, Reverend. Just some quick reflections on Peggy Lipton.
1: My dear, good morning.
2: Good morning.
1: Doggone it! How are you today?
0: We have to find out where she is. Is she at the embassy?
1: Is she
0: out
1: at home? Where are you, my dear?
0: Is this a bail call?
3: Oh, yeah.
2: Outside the embassy on a rainy Mother's Day.
1: In Washington?
2: Yes.
1: What statement are you trying to make outside the embassy? Venezuelan embassy, Venezuela, right?
2: Yes, it's the Venezuelan embassy. We have been here over a month now. We are trying to stop it from being taken over by opposition forces, because we feel that if they take it over, then the government in power in Venezuela will take over the U.S. embassy, and the U.S. will say that's an act of war, and will use that as a reason to invade.
1: So
2: we're trying to stop a U.S. invasion, a civil war, and maintain international law.
1: But not only is the issue of international law invading preemptive in the country that's not bothering you, as it were, but also the politics of it. You know that if we push Maduro to the wall, if he invites Putin in, and he has a sovereign country, we cannot very well say no. That would be catastrophic. So just on the politics of it, that doesn't that make sense, but it's immoral.
2: Well, that's right, and it's none of our business, the internal politics of other countries. It's not our job to decide who's supposed to be in power in another country. The Trump administration is now saying the old Monroe Doctrine that used to say that the U.S. could determine who's in power in Latin America because that's our backyard. They're saying, well, that's alive and well today. And people in Latin America are saying no.
1: Well, Medea, we cannot very well ignore it. I mean, they told us we shouldn't be involved in South Africa. We had to be. But there's a case to be made for having a morally offensive policy in this hemisphere. And we should be reconciling sides rather than choosing sides. It's our mission, really, to reconcile sides and offer them bread, not just bombs and bullets. We'll offer them bombs and bullets for more killing. We should be offering them bread and our own capacity to negotiate relationships, Medea.
2: Well, we are calling for negotiations, not by the United States, because, as you know, Reverend, we don't have quite the history of being in an objective country, and we've been against this government in Venezuela for a long time now, including supporting coups. So we support the Mexicans, the Vatican, others who have put themselves forward and say they want to act as mediators. Excuse my voice, I've been up most of the night. But we want to say support these other countries that do have a record and do have a government in place that has been fair, that has not taken sides. And unfortunately, the Trump administration is saying to the opposition in Venezuela, no mediation, no talks. They thought they could call for an uprising and the army would defect to the other side. That didn't happen. But it's time for mediation and not for calls for uprising, because that would mean brother against brother. That would mean a divided army, and it would mean a civil war.
1: In very practical terms, we want to stop the flow of immigrants coming north across the border to America. We have stabilized the countries in South, Central, and Latin America that people would rather stay home. We have some obligation to help stabilize governments within in that region as opposed to encouraging war.
2: Well, that's right. And the U.S. has taken a bad economic situation in Venezuela, and we could certainly fault the present government for economic mismanagement, but made it worse by imposing these crippling sanctions that are hurting all of the Venezuelans, particularly the poor. So anybody who cares about the well-being of the people should say, lift those economic sanctions, no coup, no war.
1: Well, if we use our strength to get them to the bargaining table rather than the battlefield, we will have done our job. The other practical dimension is that there is arguably as much or more oil in Venezuela than in Saudi Arabia. They're 4 days away. Saudi Arabia is 3 weeks away. I mean, we have every reason, practical-wise, business-wise, morally, to try to encourage reconciliation in this hemisphere, because we put a lot in Europe to have a European Marshall Plan, a European Union, because we need continuity in Europe. We need continuity in our own hemisphere. And to foster war in this hemisphere and to attack Cuba in this hemisphere is to make us weaker in reality in our own hemisphere, my dear.
2: Well, that's right. There's so much good that we could do by supporting the positive things in this hemisphere, and certainly today on Mother's Day, to be supporting the war trying to stop wars.
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7: Differently over the years, in order to meet the political moment that we're in. And over the last 2 years, as we've been grappling with how to end pretrial detention, this bailout tactic, which is part of a broader strategy, came to my heart one night, and we began building on it in 2017. We came together with other movement forces and organizations and developed the National Bailout Collective, which is about 18 organizations that are Black-led, supporting other local grassroots organizations that want to bail out Black mothers for Mother's Day. And it's through that vehicle that we raised over $1 million the first year. This is year three, and the interest and the excitement and the joy and the heartbreak, right, that also comes with doing the bailout work.
1: Well, Mary, this is the spirit of Fannie Lou Hamer. Mm-hmm. It is the spirit, in fact, of women who fought. It's the spirit of Maxine Waters, if you will, today. Women who will not take no for an answer, demanding justice. This is gender equality on the grassroots level. This is not theoretical. This is real stuff, Mary.
7: Yeah, Yes, indeed. Yes, indeed. And I think that, you know, it's part of the organizing legacy and tradition of our people, which I think is so important that we continue to remember. I often say that genocide is our inability to remember. And we must remember what our ancestors have done and our people have done to get free. You know, we've used our collective resources to buy each other's freedom. And so this is an opportunity for us to remember what has been done for us. Because we don't have to wait till policy changes. We can do what we need to do right now to get our people out of those very cages that they rot in.
1: Kevin Greer, good morning in South Carolina. How are you today?
8: I'm fine, Reverend. Good morning.
1: Kevin, it strikes me that after the Alabama election, when Roy Moore was beaten over Trump's forces last year, it's as if the press discovered black women activism in that campaign. Black women have been assertive all the while.
8: Well, our leadership, and I was looking at the Free Black Mamas website, and the idea of mentioning abolitionism, which is the root of progressive politics, and the matriarch of that movement is Harriet Tubman. And so to make the historical connections and the Southern historical connections, it's not like people were not fighting back against their oppression and suppression. There's been a movement, and I'm glad to see a movement arise that's connected to the past.
1: Well, when I was in South Korea last year, what we found to be among the women, that the most insulting part was on occupation. The Japanese occupiers had free rein on abusing and raping the women. The 22 of them were left, they are like the solid heroines of that struggle. You look at our race of people, in the slavery system, for 246 years and then another 100 years on Jim Crow. The occupiers had unlimited access to exploit our women, change our complexions, and so often change our minds. And yet out of that we arise today, and I look at the Congressional Black Caucus, there are more black women than black men. The head of Maxine Waters, head of the Finance Committee, that's a big, when she speaks, Wall Street has to listen. Ernest Johnson speaks in Texas, Silicon Valley has to listen. Through it all, black women have emerged with awesome power, and we ought to be glad about it, Kevin.
8: Well, as I said, the root of our movement is the power of women, and the power of women to hold together the community, to hold together families, even though they were being torn asunder. I always said as an organizer, if you don't have women leading and women deciding and designing what it is that you're going to do, you're not going to get anything done. A whole lot of men have led marches, but they certainly weren't the ones that produced those marches. When you go back and look at the people behind Dr. King, when you think about people like Ella Baker, Septima Clark, Jessica Simpkins, the list goes on and on of the women who have led this movement for progressive change in the United States.
1: Mm-hmm. Well, in a real sense, you think about the role, even Marian Anderson as an artist. I mean, women have asserted themselves, and we honor them today. We must pull them out of our sense of historical legacy to appreciate the role that women played in our history. Before women had the right to vote, they fought for other people to have the right to vote. I think about how shameful it is that Dorothy Height did not speak at the March on Washington, for example. Sure, how retarded we were at that point. But things are changing. They're changing rapidly, and thanks be to God.
0: Well, I mean, and I think we have to acknowledge the role of progressive women, because indeed, I mean, of all colors, because Julia Ward Howe was a white woman who was also a suffragist, but she was an abolitionist. And, you know, her sensitivity, you know, I think we need to lift up all women, and we need to pay particular attention to all of these women whose politics are progressive and who've moved the needle forward for all of us. Call us at 1-866-594-HOPE, 1-866-594-4673, and let's talk about Mother's Day. Mother's Day for Peace. We've got some of our great activists on with us today. We were able to get Medea Benjamin of Code Pink out of the Venezuelan embassy in Washington, D.C. I said, wait a minute, is this a bail call? We got to have to figure out to get her out of jail today, but she's not afraid to go. And Mary Hooks of Southerners on New Ground, she's not afraid to go get our nonviolent offenders out of jail. And what a magnificent Mother's Day gift that is. And we've got Barbara Arnwine. We just can't wait to hear what she's got to say. She's probably our nation's leading civil rights lawyer. What do women need? Kevin Gray, thank you so much for being with us today. Stay right there. Former president of the ACLU of South Carolina. And Betty Magnus, everybody's going to weigh in on what mothers really, really need today. And your opinion counts. 1-866-59-4-HOPE. That's 1-866-594-4677.
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0: You're listening to Keep Hope Alive with Reverend Jesse Jackson. Call 1-866-59-4-HOPE. That's 1-866-594-4673. Hey, everybody. Keep Hope Alive with Reverend Jesse Jackson. Call us at 1-866-594-HOPE, 1-866-594-4673, and let us talk about Mother's Day. Mother's Day for Peace. That's the original meaning. And, Reverend, we've got these great activists with us today. We've got Medea Benjamin of Code Pink. They're staging a...
13: Excuse me. Sit-in. You take over.
1: Santita, what has happened is that they made Mother's Day kind of... commercially, red flowers, your mother's alive, and white flowers, your mother's dead. And they've lost mothers as freedom fighters. I mean, the fact of the matter is, unless if Medea and that group are successful, we'll not go to one in Venezuela in our own hemisphere and invite the surrounding country to be involved in war. But Trump may very well intact Iran, a war of diversion, like Bush going to Iraq was diversion, be more and more people killed. So women fighting for that fight, and men, I might add, Medea is the right thing to do. Medea?
7: That's right, and we are standing up for the history of Mother's Day. That was a call for women around the world to say, disarm, disarm. In fact, we have an updated Mother's Day proclamation that one of our colleagues has written that we will be speaking at outside the embassy and calling for everybody on all sides. There's pro-coup forces at the embassy, and we want them to come together with us on Mother's Day to declare a truce and say, stop the fighting, find ways, peaceful ways to solve problems. And that's what the original Mother's Day was all about. And we feel that we're standing in that tradition to prevent war, to stop wars that are going on, whether it's in Yemen or the continued 20 years of war in Iraq that our and Iraq and Afghanistan that our country's been involved in, or the chances of new wars that this administration looks like it's driving us into in both Iran and Venezuela. Today is a beautiful day
2: to stand together with women around the world and say no to war.
1: Good morning, Sister Barbara and Ron. How are you today?
11: I'm great. Good morning, everybody, and happy Mother's Day.
1: Good to see you at UDC this weekend.
11: Oh, it was fabulous to see you, and congratulations, Mr. Dr. Loss. That
1: Along,
11: was wonderful.
1: Following the footsteps of Maximum Waters.
11: Oh, me, you and Maxine were just fabulous. What a great, great mother
1: we
11: is
1: We want to
11: everyone.
1: Join Medea Benjamin, the Rainbow Supporters in the area. I'm going to contact some today and may come down myself early this week. Those women deserve support and stopping the war in Iraq, but in Venezuela. But also, Barbara, you know, even with the 54 decision, all the ink goes to Thurgood Marshall. But in the real sense, Miss
0: Constance Baker Motley
1: was a big factor in that too, Barbara.
11: Absolutely. I mean, she's one of the hidden figures, right? There's so many, black women who paved the way, who people just don't know their names, don't understand, even looking at the creation of UDC. Women. It was originally a women's school, and it was, free black women who helped to work with white philanthropists, abolitionists, to create that school. So there's so much, to be said. One thing I want to make sure to say this Mother's Day, that all of us nationwide has to make a commitment to maternal health for black women. We know that this year we lost a lot of black women who died trying to give birth to their children.
1: New York Times said last week, Barbara, a 3-to-1 ratio of black women are locked to die as opposed to white women in America.
11: Absolutely.
1: Week.
11: And I really want to, a big commitment from all of us that we keep moving this agenda to the top, that we keep fighting for black women's maternal health, so that we have more mothers to celebrate. And I also, Reverend, wanted to give a shout out to Crystal Mason.
1: Mm.
11: You saw that she got freed yesterday. Not exonerated yet, but at least she's out of jail.
1: Those who don't know a bit more about Crystal.
11: Yes, Crystal Mason is the black woman out of Texas who voted and was then, arrested and incarcerated and sentenced to jail for voting because she had a felony record. But she had been told that her kind of sentence did not ban her from voting. A registrar actually had advised her that she could vote and that she could register and vote, and she did. And for that mistake, she has been sentenced to 5 years in prison. And that is just outrageous. So she's not the only person in that situation in this country. We know there are millions of people who are confused about their status to vote. There should not be anything in this world such as ex-felony disenfranchisement, civil death. None of that should exist. It doesn't exist in the majority of nations in this world. The U.S. ought to be ashamed of itself, and Texas
1: Mary Hooks, good morning again. Mary? In terms of when you free women in prison, you also free them to vote.
14: Correct. And we actually, during this last election cycle here in Georgia, we were able to get into the jails and do a little bit of voter registration because while folks are sitting pre-trial, they have every opportunity to vote. And so, being able to access that, while they're in there and outside is deeply critical, especially while this country relies on the vote of black women to continue to save it.
1: Mary, let me ask you if you color this scene for us, the impact of jail on mothers in prison and their families.
14: Oh, it's excruciating. I mean, we know that there's so many women who are sitting in there. I believe the stat is 1 out of 3 women who are currently being held in cages have experienced some level of domestic violence or sexual violence, and that 1 out of 9 children have a parent and a mother, who is also incarcerated.
7: And then think about the average day that a person stays on pretrial is about 21 days. You know, what can be lost during that time? And we've heard the stories, we've witnessed it. Folks have lost their houses, they've lost their cars, their jobs, kids are in defects, they're staying with other family members, and people have lost their peace of mind. Currently, we've been putting pressure here in Fulton County, Georgia, because women are held at the jail called Union City, where there's black mold that that comes that all through the showers, and it's, you can see the black mold on outside of the building, and the conditions are such where their throats are being swollen. They're having to wear masks while they're in there,
1: and often raped while in jail too. Don't leave that part out.
7: Oh yeah. We've been told about the sexual abuse and the ways in which women are being violated in some very heinous ways. And so I think it is important for us to continue to amplify their stories and their voices, because there is somebody responsible for their suffering. It isn't just like this thing made itself. You know, it isn't like, you know, corrections officers are in there without any level of supervision. I mean, everyone is responsible for this. And so part of our work is to amplify the crisis. And when we bail folk out and create a situation they can tell their stories, that allows us to, that helps us to shape our strategy and who we need to go for to ensure that they make changes. And because what we ultimately want to see is that cage and all others taken down.
1: Kevin Gray, good morning again, Kevin. Kevin in South Carolina, former ACLU head. Kevin, you have a family member, a woman, a niece, really, in jail in that predicament.
8: Yeah, we are.
1: Describe the impact, Kevin.
8: Yeah, well, I said I had a grandniece pass away this week in her 20s, and she had problems from the time her mother was pregnant while she was in jail. And her mother, and, you know, the ACLU had to intercede on my niece's part while she was in jail in South Carolina, because she was in solitary confinement, and oftentimes they don't give women sanitary napkins. They you're just in there and being maltreated, and we had to intercede to get her some assistance, and it helped get a lot of people assistance in this country, but as in our state. But as I said earlier, most people don't realize, or the people on this show do. When you have a family member in jail, the whole family's in jail. Mm-hmm. And it affects the whole family in all kinds of ways. Whether or not you're going to go visit that family member to keep them connected to the rest of the family, who takes care of their kids. But the other fact that 60% of all kids that have a family member in jail will end up in jail themselves. So, you know, I'm a black man in South Carolina. I've had many family members in jail, and it's just the way of the world down here that you have to be aware and pay attention to prison issues and inmate issues, because if you don't, you're not being a good family member.
1: Barbara, let me say this to you: there are biological mothers, there are grandmothers, and then there are community mothers. Mothers just adopt other people's children. Oftentimes,
7: yes.
1: I'll go to a PTA meeting. There are more mothers there who don't have a child in the school than mothers who have a child in the school. One more time. There are more women there who don't have a child in the school than mothers who have a child in the school. They're what one might call community mothers.
11: Absolutely. My mom, my earliest memory as a child was of my mom baking tea cakes. She would bake tea cakes, just sheets of tea cakes for the neighborhood children, and they would line up outside our door, you know, 12 deep, to get their tea cakes from my mother. She was a neighborhood mother my goodness, she's been a mother to dozens and dozens of children besides her actual biological.
1: The community mother. Let me ask you, yesterday at Rainbow Push, Betty Magnus led an initiative along with Jeanette Wilson on homeless mothers. Who came to Rainbow Push yesterday? Better describe what happened when they came yesterday, Betty.
0: Well, we sent a bus to pick them up, and they came to Rainbow Push. It was really headed up by Michelle Chambers and the Women's Committee of Rainbow Push. But we decorated tables, brought them in. They had children all the way down to 6 months old, I would say. And they came in, and we told them, sit down. We're going to serve you. And they were so appreciative. I've never seen a group of women more appreciative.
15: than the women who were there. We weren't able to take pictures in that because some of them were in the shelter due to domestic violence. But the children loved the food, and they were able to get seconds, and we had all kinds of cologne gifts and Victoria's Secret that were donated. And we had a raffle, but we made sure every mother there got a gift to take home. And then we gave them a rainbow push shirt.
1: What was the winner, huh?
15: Oh, yeah, and a bag with, you know, toothbrushes and toothbrushes.
16: We have to thank James Riley. Well, Reverend, we have to thank James Riley for being very, very generous.
15: He was extremely generous. He almost donated the food. It was so inexpensive. It was like a dollar a person that we paid for the food that we gave them.
16: For all the food, so food you could eat.
15: Yeah. Yeah, it was wonderful.
1: The point was, however, that money is designed for war on poverty, mothers in need, and health care, and mental clinics, going to war in Vietnam. So the resource we need to take care of mothers beyond a special day, but every day, is going to foolish wars like war we're supporting in Yemen and in Venezuela and in Syria and in Afghanistan. Mm-hmm. And Madea, that's what makes your work so meaningful, because you're mm-hmm. raising the bigger question of the daily condition of women.
16: Mm-hmm. And the intersectionality of Venezuela and, you know, and Mobile mm-hmm. and Chicago and Detroit and on and on and on. What is
1: Madea, what can people do around the country to identify what you're doing relative to the Venezuelan protests?
2: Well, I'm so glad you bring it back to the issue of what we spend on the military and what we really should be spending our money on. Mm-hmm. So the larger picture, we should be calling for a significant reduction in the military budget and calling on all of these candidates for president to take a position on this. And some of mm-hmm. them have. Bernie Sanders, Tulsi Gabbard, Elizabeth Warren have said we've got to fight the bloated military budget, but we've got to call on all of them to do that. And then specifically around Venezuela, there are bills in Congress that say no unauthorized U.S. military intervention. We want to be supporting that. But in general, I'd say, you know, let's devote ourselves to transforming our foreign policy from one that's focused on war, supporting the arms machine, the military-industrial complex, and call for a peace economy and no more foreign intervention that only props up dictatorships, repressive governments, we want to be at peace with the world.
8: Reverend and Madea, most people fail to remember when Venezuela, through CITGO, was donating millions and millions of dollars of heating oil to poor people in this country. People don't know that history. But so now they're going to let Bolton and Pompeo take this country.
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1: Mornings with Erica Campbell.
2: Bond is being set at $32,000 for a woman who police say tried to sneak a sword into Cincinnati City Hall. According to reports, Alexandra Dalton had the weapon concealed inside of a cane when she entered the building on Wednesday. Dalton appeared in court yesterday on charges including resisting arrest, inducing panic, and carrying concealed weapon. Police are investigating a Thursday morning incident in Middletown that claimed one person's life. Police say a vehicle crashed through a fence and into a Manchester Road pond early yesterday. First responders later recovered the driver's body in the water. The verdict is in for a man charged in the shooting of two women in Warren County. Investigators say that Noah Bays drove to Wayne Township in October of last year, hid inside of a tree line before opening fire on his child's grandmother as she drove by. A second driver was also hit. Bays has been convicted on charges, including two counts of attempted murder, and will be sentenced at a later date. The Cincinnati Zoo and Aquarium will be among those recognizing moms this weekend. With Sunday being Mother's Day, moms will get in free. I'm Heather Pasco on 1230 The Buzz.
3: But the power of the Trump administration wanting to overthrow yet another government. So thank you for your support. We'd love anybody listening to come join us at the Venezuelan Embassy any day, any night to stop the next war.
4: Thank you, Madea.
5: And they've turned off the water, yes?
4: Mm-hmm. And the lights.
3: Water, the lights, no food inside. It's a tough situation, but we're facilities. Holding on.
5: That's a health hazard.
4: Well, it is, but that's what we're punishing freedom fighters. And Mother's Day for Peace was about that. When Mother's Day for Peace was really seen as a very radical movement. It was attacked. Women say in your place. Women are involved in this. And mothers say, we're losing our children to this crazy war. This is what makes it. Let's have one nation under God.
5: Mm-hmm.
4: And as men fought it out, women asserted themselves and made it happen. Mother's Day for Peace. And Battle Hymn of the Republic comes out of that war. Women fighting. Thank you, my dear, very much. Love you.
3: Thank you. Have a wonderful day. Love you.
5: More of Keep Up Alive in just a few minutes.
6: Grandma's hand soothed the local unwed mother. 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
5: Your opinion counts. 1-866-594-HOPE. That's 1-866-594-4673.
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0: in a world.
1: Hey, everybody. Welcome back to Keep Hope Alive with Reverend Jesse Jackson. Boy, oh, boy, we're talking about Mother's Day for Peace. That's what Mother's Day really is. It's Mother's Day for Peace. Julia Ward Howe, the poet, the suffragist, the abolitionist, who wrote the battle hymn, the lines, excuse me, the poetry set to music for the battle hymn of the Republic. She was a lyricist. She said, you know what, after watching 600,000 plus people killed in this war, Reverend, please move the seat forward. There we go. We should not have any more wars ever, ever again. And so she said, we want a Mother's Day for Peace. Now, we've abbreviated it and we've commercialized it. And we have really taken the real meaning out of this. So we had Medea Benjamin of Code Pink, who's been sitting in at, along with Code Pink and other supporters, at the Venezuelan embassy in Washington, D.C. They've basically cut off the power, Betty Magnus.
2: Right.
1: No water. It's a health hazard, but they have been there for 10 days and they're soldiering on. We've got Mary Hooks from the Southerners on New Ground, the Free Black Mamas campaign. They have been bailing out black mothers for nonviolent offenders, for who can't afford to bail out of jail. Mother's Day, what a great gift that is for them. We've got Kevin Gray from the ACLU. He's a former president of the ACLU in South Carolina, and Betty Magnus, Rainbow Push, Independent Voters of Illinois. We were so glad to host these homeless mothers and their children at Rainbow Push yesterday. Gave them wonderful bags. We give a shout out to Pearl's Restaurant, where I will be tomorrow night at 6 p.m. James Riley, the owner, gave them all the soul food they could eat for a dollar. And that they didn't pay. Right. But he just said, look, that's my gift.
3: Isn't that wonderful?
1: Yeah. Wonderful. We've got Phyllis Dennis, Reverend, from the Institute for Policy Studies, your friend.
3: Good morning, Phyllis. How are you today, my dear?
4: Great to be with you, Reverend.
3: You know, the concern here is that we lift up these women who made these huge contributions. Mary McLeod Bethune, I mean, Bethune-Cookman is still there, you know. The role that Rosa Parks played, that Fannie Lou Hamer played, the role that Constance Baker Monda played with the Supreme Court decision. Women have fought on the public policy front for this for a long time.
4: Way too long, you know, and I always think about it in the context of the women who led struggles in other countries as well. The women of Vietnam, women of Angola, women of Palestine, women of all the countries that have fought against, too often, our own government, sometimes others, for their freedom and talked about...
3: When we did not know Nelson Mandela, had not seen Nelson Mandela, we saw Winnie.
4: Yeah.
3: Winnie was the voice and face of that struggle all those years.
4: Winnie was his voice for those years while he was in prison, until they imprisoned her as well, because they didn't want her to be his voice. But it was always the women who were in leadership, rarely recognized as such. But that notion that you were saying, Santita, is so important, the history of Mother's Day as a call for peace. There was a lovely little few lines written by a woman in New Mexico named Rivera Sun that Code Pink was sending around. I don't know if Medea mentioned this, but it was a beautiful thing. It says this. It's a Mother's Day proclamation for this year. And it says, instead of flowers, give us peace. Instead of brunch, end the wars. Let no more mothers raise their children to kill other mothers' children. Give us instead the abolition of war, the promotion of peace, and the care of people and the planet. To commemorate Mother's Day without demanding these changes rings flat. For every mother appreciating the beauty of the spring, there is another mother screaming under the terror of bombs and bullets. For every mother savoring breakfast in bed, there's another mother hungry and unhoused, stateless and fleeing from war. We, the mothers and the children of mothers, stand united against war and united for the well-being of people and the planet.
5: Who wrote that again?
4: It's a woman in New Mexico named Rivera Sun. She's a novelist and a writer and poet, and wrote this just for this year for Mother's Day, just as a reminder.
3: Please, if you will, email that to Santita.
2: Yes,
3: this so I can Jesseize it
4: and
3: make people think I'm smart.
2: But that's beautiful,
3: Reverend. It's a beautiful,
2: that
3: statement.
2: That is so beautiful.
3: And it's in the spirit. It's in the spirit of the women who saw the Mother's Day for Peace in the first place.
4: Right. And it's a moment when we have so many new threats of war coming, wars that are ongoing right now with U.S. special forces that are deployed in over 100 countries around the world and actually fighting in Iraq and in Afghanistan and Somalia. I did a new piece a few days ago about the civilian casualties in all of these wars that we just don't hear about because people from the United States are not dying in these wars because they've changed the kind of wars they are. But the numbers of civilians that are dying at the hands of U.S. soldiers, U.S. bombers, U.S. drones, those numbers are rising every day, including many children and women.
3: In Yemen, for example.
4: Yemen is one of the worst. Yemen, the humanitarian crisis, as you know, Reverend, has been, according to the United Nations, the worst humanitarian crisis in the world over this last year. And just a couple of weeks ago, the Senate could not get enough votes to override Trump's expected veto to say, no, we're not going to stop supporting this Saudi war of oppression against Yemenis. We're going to continue supporting them and selling them all the arms that they want.
3: And why must Trump have peace and mercy? Because if the war breaks out, Muslims have to give up their sons to the war.
0: Mm-hmm.
3: And they'll be saying, either you march before the war or mourn after the war. Rather march on the front side than mourn on the back side.
4: And of course, these days, it's women that are fighting as well, although they're not being killed in those numbers, neither women nor men from the United States, but plenty of women who are fighters as well as those who are not fighters are dying in these wars all around the world.
3: But one more time, express the joy the women felt yesterday when they came to put the homeless mothers.
0: Oh, they were just so appreciative. I've never seen so many women so appreciative. Generally, there's one or two people who are kind of negative, but all of these women were positive. The children were having a good time. We had little special punch drinks for the kids, and they really ate. I mean, JR sent plenty of food, but they had seconds, and some of the kids had thirds, and you could tell the food that we had for them was not the food that they were getting on a regular basis in the homeless shelter. And unfortunately, they had to be back by 2:30, so we just had a very short program. But we did have a raffle with really nice gifts of cologne and shower gel and lotions. And then when they got ready to leave, after they had gotten these gifts, we told them, stop at the table and get your bag. And the bag had toothpaste and toothbrushes and soap and things of that nature. And we all gave them rainbow T-shirts for them and the children. And they were just so happy and so appreciative. And it just made my heart glad.
3: Phyllis, I went to see Congresswoman Corrine Brown last week, who's in prison in Florida. And it was such a joyous reunion to see her, because when she was in power, she couldn't move with people. I began to ask her who had visited and who had not visited her. She said, I'm not interested. I want to get out of here. I'm not going to visit. I want to get out.
0: How long did she have?
3: About a couple more years, and she made her case a wonderful woman. Mm-hmm. You think about these crooks in the Trump administration who are getting short sentences for big lies. Mm-hmm. It's sickening to see that disparity.
0: Absolutely.
3: Mary, the women who are in the southern branch, are you politicizing them to come out and register and vote?
6: Oh, yes, indeed, sir. We will be doing some voter registration at the homecoming today, and we're also inviting many of the women to join the campaign. Anybody who wants to throw down to join the campaign to increase child detention. And we have a political education program that we do every Wednesday night. We're also engaging a practice in a model called participatory defense, where learned by our comrades out of D-Bug, out of Silicon Valley, which is essentially an opportunity for families and community members to come together and fight for their people and fight for themselves who are facing time to be able to help support their cases in hopes of either getting the charges dismissed, sentences lowered, et cetera. Anytime that we create space, we feel it's an imperative to never depoliticize it, that though we might be celebrating, it's an opportunity to do storytelling, to better understand how we take a bite out of this system. And so, that's a big part of the work. That's a big part of the work. And many of the women who we've dealt with in the past have come along and have stayed committed We offer different fellowships throughout the year for folks to do more work and get politically engaged. We do a 90-day stabilization and support to help folks get stabilized and get back on their feet. And part of that is also offering an apprenticeship program where women can learn grassroots organizing and also get a paid stipend in order to be able to do that, to also help get folks back on their feet. And so I think what we're our goal is to take our theory into, you know, theory and practice and theory, and continue to sharpen our programs in order to really model how we should be thinking about, you know, decarceration, how we should be thinking about what it takes to keep our people out of cages.
3: Let me say this, that during this May and June season is high school and college graduation time. There are 4 million high school seniors who are either 18 or will be 18 by November. 4 million high school seniors should come across the stage with a diploma in one hand, a voter card in the other. 4 million high school seniors registering to vote would have a big impact. The children who were shot and killed in Parkland, the students responded by organizing the National Voter Registration. We want young people better to be empowered. Those who are in college, you should vote residents where you attend school. Those who are in high school, you should, in fact, vote, register and vote in big numbers. You will have an impact. Watch an 18-year-old vote. Well, you should vote. You have the right to serve on jury. You have a right to fight to lower tuition. You have a right to increase scholarships. There are reasons to vote for 18-year-olds. Now, the fact is more 81-year-olds vote than the 18-year-olds vote. But there are more 18-year-olds than there are 81-year-olds. So if we, in fact, vote, we can influence the nation a better magnet for the better.
0: Right, because if we don't get the younger people registered to vote, we're going to be in big trouble because they're the ones that are going to lead us in these next 20 years.
3: There are also some concerns, Kevin, in the media about how little press the women are getting in the campaign. You take the Elizabeth Warren, who has formed a department, the Consumer Protection Agency, it's her department. Solid PhD from Harvard, she's making big sense. Klobuchar and Kamala Harris, they've not gotten the comfortable time men have gotten, sucking all that out of the tanks, Kevin.
7: Well, you know, I probably shouldn't say it, but you know, I'm looking forward to a woman president. I wouldn't want to announce who I'm supporting, but I'm looking forward to there being a woman president. And out of all of them, I mean, Elizabeth Warren with her new catch line, I have a plan. Well, at least she's got a plan. She talks about free college education and health care and climate change. She's not afraid of most of the issues. Now, a lot of them, male and female, we were talking about Venezuela. They haven't stepped up to the plate to talk about that. But, you know, I'm so glad on this show today that we've connected abolitionism to progressivism. And to quote somebody who's on the show today, it's certainly movement time in America. And the folk that are going to lead the new movement are young folk and women.
0: Right.
3: And when we fight back, we never lose. Unless we fight back, we never win. And so fighting does matter. I want every high school senior listening to register and vote now. You have the right to do so. You don't have to face any dogs and face dirt death. Just register and vote. And students on college, if you go to school in Newberry, don't go back to New York to vote. Well, when you attend school, and that gives you power in that local area, and it gives you power to affect policy. That which women need, gender equality and salaries and opportunity and care facilities, it requires money, and that money comes better out of public policy.
0: Absolutely. And one of the things we should encourage mothers to do today is if you have children 18 or older, make sure they go and register to vote. And if you're not registered, be an example for them. The both of you should go and register so that when the election comes up, you can vote.
3: Me push side the 50th and Drexel Boulevard. We were preparing for our convention June 28th through July 2nd. You don't want to miss it. Mayor Pete called back that he'll be there.
1: Buttigieg.
3: As well as Mayor Pete, they call him. And Kamala Harris is coming. We got a call back from Elizabeth Harris. She's coming.
1: From who?
3: Elizabeth Warren. I don't know, Harris on the brain. She's coming. And so we're getting a good response from the candidates. Beto is coming. And so it's going to be
1: a great, more and more and more of them are coming.
3: Going to be a great convention.
1: Absolutely.
4: You know, Reverend, one of the things that's so important about that convention and the way you're just framing it right now is that intersection between the elections, the electoral side of things, registering to vote, mm-hmm. and registering for movements. It is movement time, and mm-hmm. we're seeing it. You know, the fact that Elizabeth Warren and now others, she's leading on it, but others are being forced to take it up too, to take up the issue of free college education, mm-hmm. that wouldn't have happened if it was left to candidates alone, if it was left to senators alone, if it was left to congresspeople alone. It's on the agenda of all these candidates because there's been this incredible movement, mainly led by students who are faced with this crippling student debt across the country. And it's that intersection of the movement work and the electoral work that I think gives us hope that the future can be better than this. What you were saying, Santita, about the young people. No, it wasn't you, Santita. It was mm-hmm. someone else who I can't tell exactly whose voice is.
1: Betty Magnus?
0: Yes.
4: It was Betty. Mm-hmm. About how the young people are going to lead. That's so important. And it's only going to happen if our movements bring in young people as well as pushing on registering to vote. It's registering to vote and registering to be an activist all at the same time.
3: Phyllis, I really encourage you to be my guest at the convention in July. You and Mary and Medea. Of course, you can.
4: I'd be honored.
3: Because when we're going to close ranks at that time, and all roads lead to 2020. We intend, for example, in South Carolina, they are, with all the focus on South Carolina, none of them folks know voter registration very much. And there are 320,000 blacks in that state unregistered. It can happen. In that state, it's 28% African-American. 75% of those in jail are African-American. In that state, they're turning down $10 billion in Medicaid money. So issues of substance are there. And I hope candidates don't just come and wave their hands and say, vote for me because. The issues mm-hmm. on the table, Mary Hooks, that matter.
1: Well, you know, and Mary Hooks, as you respond to Reverend, and you, mm-hmm. Phyllis Bennis, and Kevin Gray, and of course, Betty Magnus is in this, mm-hmm. there is a Rainbow Push millennial voter project. Mm-hmm. And Reverend has been pushing this for years, actually for decades, to get high school seniors registered to vote. It's mm-hmm. actually the law in Texas, mm-hmm. and many of the Texas principals are actually they're violating the law because they're not registering. It is compulsory mm-hmm. for all public and private high school seniors to be registered if they're going to be 18 by the next election.
3: We shouldn't have to tell people in the South who give the price we pay for the right to vote. Now that they are principals, and now that they are superintendents, and there's no bull calling to stop them to register and vote en masse, because they will get they'll vote for teacher pay.
1: The North either, Reverend.
3: Yeah, I'm saying.
1: voter suppression is everywhere.
3: But I'm saying
1: you showed us that.
3: Yeah, my point I'm trying to get here is that when these students rise up and fight back, they affect teacher pay, mm-hmm. the effects of the loan. You know, with the Trump tax cut, $1.9 trillion in tax cuts in 10 years. $1.9 trillion in student loan debt in 10 years. Isn't that interesting correspondence?
7: And wait till these tariffs start mm-hmm. hitting people
1: exactly.
7: in their pockets.
1: What do you think is going to happen, Kevin?
3: Those tariffs are American taxes.
0: The price of everything
7: is going
0: up.
7: The consumer pays the tariff. Mm-hmm. And people have said that on TV and here, and I will walk folks through the restaurant that I'm working on and show them stainless steel on one wall and stainless steel on the other wall. One costs double the price of the other wall
3: wow.
7: because of the tariff.
3: Mm-hmm.
7: And so, and everything that you buy, stainless steel, be it a beer can or be it whatever, mm-hmm. a car, a lot of stuff that you buy, at Walmart, at wherever you shop, mm-hmm. that stuff is coming in from China. So the consumer is going to pay the higher cost, that 25% increase in the cost
1: right.
7: of what they buy. And that's a lot. You're talking about, $25 on $250. Mm-hmm. Where's that $50 on $250? Whatever it is, I think it's $50. And that's a big increase in what you have mm-hmm. to spend.
3: And the poor will pay more because they have less to spend.
4: And it means that small businesses that are already hurting are being just gobbled up by the huge corporations that are becoming mm-hmm. conglomerates all over the country. And that's going to be concentrated even more with these new tariffs.
3: Mary, once you get people out of jail, then what? Do they have a place to stay? Do they have a job?
1: Can they get a job?
8: Right. Usually housing is the most critical issue that we have. And, you know, because of all of the ways in which folks who have been locked up, even if you're on a probation, can sometimes prohibit you from getting a job. And so as I spoke to a 90-day stabilization and support program that we work with, the Center for Individuals, Families, Resilient Individuals, Families, and Communities, you know, provide a way for the women to get the support that they need in order to navigate, you know, trying to find housing and trying to find jobs.
7: Do y'all have an expungement component of your program?
1: Very quickly.
8: We don't, but there are many organizations that do, and we always partner with them or let them know that those options are available. I got to go. It's been great. Thank you.
1: We love you, Mary Hooks.
3: Love you, Ms. Mary.
1: Thank you. I wish Hallmark had a card for that. I don't see Hallmark with cards for Mary Hooks' work or Phyllis Menace's work or yours, Kevin, or yours, Betty Magnus. More of Keep Hope Alive in just a few minutes.
9: 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Sometimes she'd be so happy.
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0: Wow, the great Felipe Soulwind of the Spinners. In
1: what
0: fact,
1: a singer.
0: Well, what a singer. In fact, that's what Aretha Franklin said. She said when he was auditioning for the Spinners, if you don't hire him, I'm going to get him hired by somebody else. You better hurry up.
2: Hey, hurry. Do you remember Felipe? And then if you remember that, wow, wow.
3: Yeah.
0: You got to love him. He was he a jewel?
3: Wow.
0: Was he a jewel?
1: I guess I'm turning the attention here. Kevin, because there's the kind of, I call it mushy, take your mom to dinner today and get some red flowers if she's alive and white flowers if she's dead. That's the role that mothers play. But the context of mother's survival is a political question. And to have that meeting today without having a policies that protect mother year around, suppose you take your mother to dinner and she still got to ride the back of the bus. Mm-hmm. Where to fight that? Suppose you take your mother to dinner and you still don't have the right to vote. Your mother the right to dinner, take dinner, and then you work and can't get paid for working. We must fight for mothers in the sense as a sentimental notion of loving them close up, but also changing the conditions in which they live. My mother, God bless her soul, she died 3 years ago, and I call her. I call her about once a month, Kevin. I call 864-271-6115, and the phone rings. She doesn't answer anymore. She has a new server now, I suppose. But I think about when she was alive, we would go and talk. And she'd talk, I'd listen.
2: and every time you went there was something to eat.
3: Mm-hmm.
1: Yeah. But the thing is that mama had a sense of politics. She drove over to Georgetown to support Clyburn for Congress. Mama had a sense of politics. And much of my politics comes out of my mother's passion for community change, Betty.
3: Yep. I got that from my grandmother when I got involved in the civil rights movement. Back in the 60s, my mother didn't get it because she'd had a job working for the Treasury Department, no problems, came straight out of high school, got a good job. But my grandmother remembered that she brought my mother from the South when she was age 13 from Clarksdale, Mississippi. And she knew what it was like. She had to ride the back of the bus, so she knew why I was involved in the movement. And she encouraged me, and she even came to Breadbasket with her sister, my aunt, because they understood what we were fighting for.
1: Clarksdale, Mississippi, the home birthplace of Sam Cooke.
2: Mm-hmm. Yeah, now Reverend, everybody called Mama Helen.
3: Yeah.
1: Well, because you have biological mothers, you have community mothers, mothers who reach out and care. Mom was a dear mother of a Boy Scout and a Girl Scout troop. Yeah, having to club with other people's children, and she always taught us a sense of sometimes people didn't have the money to get the scout uniform or the Girl Scout uniform. Somehow mom would get it. I don't know how she got it because she couldn't have to keep clothes with my brother and I. But somehow she got the money.
3: She figured it out.
1: Well, it's a character thing, and thanks God for mothers who stubborn. Anita from North Carolina. Anita, good morning.
4: Good morning, Reverend Jackson. How are you?
1: Good to hear your voice again.
4: Okay, good. And I'm so proud of Congressman Jackson and his mother and this book because he was my congressman, and I believe the biggest devastation to the nonviolent movement in America was when they politically assassinated my congressman, Jesse Jackson Jr., because he definitely represented nonviolent movement in a very huge way, and they really massacred a lot of people and policies when they removed him, and he could have been president. Anyway, my new comment is Joe Biden and Jonathan Jackson would make a very good representation in America, and Jonathan could be groomed to be the president by Joe Biden. But that's my comment about what I feel the president should be, and I think Elizabeth Warren, I hope she's coming to your conference.
1: She is.
0: She was here a couple years ago, too. Yeah, she was there last year.
4: I'm going to try to make it there. And if she's
1: I think Sarah Abrams is coming as well. Stacey Abrams, yeah. Super down Mac, don't miss this one.
0: Well, I hope you'll invite Andrew Gillum and everybody because it's, you know, it's so important as you have been saying, Kevin Gray, Phyllis Bennis, everybody on the panel, Betty Magnus, Mary Hooks, Medea Benjamin. Everybody's been saying it's organizing time. Mm-hmm. I mean, Phyllis Bennis, why would you say that? I mean, what is the importance? Why is it important for us to be concerned about what's happening in Venezuela and our government's involvement in it? I mean,
5: you know, I think that what it means to be alive in the world in the 21st century. If we live in a country where even the poorest among us are privileged on a global scale, it's hard to imagine, given the massive level of the huge gap between wealth and poverty in this country and the racial wealth divide that is so powerful. And yet, our country is still the richest country that has ever existed in history. The problem we have is not that there's not enough money. It's that it's going to all the wrong places. And the places it's going to is stirring up sanctions and war in places like Venezuela, in places like Yemen, as we were speaking of earlier, in Afghanistan and Syria and Iraq, and threatening war against Iran.
1: And the Congo,
5: it, throughout Africa. All of U.S. foreign policy these days in Africa has been militarized. AFRICOM, not the Africa Command, so-called, not the State Department, is leading what should be diplomacy and is actually military action across the African continent in virtually every country. And for all of those reasons, we have to be mobilizing. There's too much unity among candidates. There was a piece in the Washington Post about that this morning from Ann Applebaum, who's a Post commentator, saying that what's missing in this election in all the varieties of candidates, as progressive as many of them are, none of them are making foreign policy a major factor. We just heard from a regular caller who's talked about Biden would be a great president and grooming someone else. The problem is Biden has supported every war that he was in Congress for. He supported the war in Iraq, and he, to this day, has never said that he was wrong, that he's never apologized for that. You know, I think, frankly, that, you know, rather than seeing somebody like Stacey Abrams, who's a reflection of the powerful social movements that mobilized across Georgia to mobilize for her, in support of her, having her as a presidential candidate, and maybe somebody like Bernie as vice president instead of the other way around, as it's being talked about.
1: Well, you know, in a real sense, what you looked at in this campaign is that the women have been getting too little coverage for what they're talking about.
5: Right.
1: When Kamala Harris talks about better pay for teachers, and so often the janitor at the school gets better paid than the teacher does. Something is backwards about this process. So often our best minds are even considered coming to teach. They cannot afford to teach. And she's great. When Cory Booker talks about the impact of access to guns as a breakthrough issue, when Elizabeth Warren talks about the corporate exploitation and consumer violation, I mean, these women and these men are making points that should register.
5: Absolutely, absolutely. And we also need people who are going to stake out a strong, clear, internationalist position. It doesn't mean that we don't prioritize, you know, people who are poor and low wealth and facing racism and poverty in this country, but we also have to take responsibility for what our government has done all around the world to other people, not for other people, as we sometimes
1: There are no more foreigners in the world. You know, if you and I were in New York today, one of us is going to L.A. and one was going to Senegal. We get about the same time.
5: Exactly.
1: Science and speed is dwarf distance in a real sense. You left Senegal going to South Africa. You're closer to New York than you are to South Africa if you stop off in Ghana. So in this world, we have to do a lot of changing. I am glad that the day after Mr. Trump was installed in Washington, women had this gigantic women have followed through. Women are fighting for policy change all over America. Can you imagine the day 55 African Americans in Congress and 38 Latinos and 20 Asians? We have power and we're going to use it for peace and for justice and jobs and that pay.
2: Maybe a question to these candidates should be, do they support the Universal Declaration of Human Rights?
3: Right.
5: Oh, that's a very good idea. And then say, and how does it apply to United States foreign policy?
2: Mm-hmm. Right.
5: Because I think there's an awful lot of people in Washington historically who have said, of course we support the International Declaration for everybody else. Everyone else is obligated to abide by international law. We, not so much.
0: Like we do with climate change.
5: Exactly. Mm-hmm. Everybody else.
0: Right. Recyclables, I mean.
1: Strange that Barack ran on the war was wrong and all that, and he's got a guy as his vice president who had the opposite points of view.
5: Right, but he also said, and I mean, I think a lot of us didn't want to hear this at the time because he said, President Obama said so powerfully, I'm against stupid wars. I'm against dumb wars.
0: Mm-hmm.
5: He didn't say that, and he was talking specifically about Iraq, and that was incredible. That was important. That was probably the most important component of building that amazing coalition that came together for his presidency. But he was very clear that he supported the war in Afghanistan. He went to war in Libya at the behest of Hillary Clinton.
1: Mistake.
5: These were wars that were wrong as well, and unfortunately they didn't fall into President Obama's definition of a dumb war, and he continued to support them.
1: Well, we preemptively hit Iraq and tore up a country, and then found that it was the wrong war. What they fought for was not there. We were too arrogant to apologize. We fast forward to Libya and tore up that country. That's just reckless behavior. And we must
5: fight. Reckless, and I'm afraid, Reverend, that we may be seeing it again in Iran. John Bolton, who was one of the biggest cheerleaders for the war in Iraq, is now not just cheerleading for war in Iran, as he's done for 20 years, but he is the one who has the president's ear. He is the national security advisor. He's the one who controls who gets to even see the president with ideas or insights about war and foreign policy. So he is the one who gets the last word before whatever happens.
1: It would be a campaign diversion from 2020 campaign.
2: And it would be a catastrophic mistake.
0: Well, let me ask you this. As we are beginning to fight wars in the cyber world, because we're having outages everywhere, and I don't think we just have to fight these hot wars anymore, why should Phyllis Bennis, Kevin, everyone, why should Americans care? I mean, because, you know, you have many of us who will say, look, I'm trying to get to work.
3: Mm-hmm.
0: I'm barely pulling these nickels together just to get on this bus. Mm-hmm. I'm trying to keep my job. I've got my boss, my supervisor, who's telling me I'm lucky to have a job. They won't hire me for 40 hours a week. They hire me for 39 and a half hours a week.
5: So I don't get health care.
0: I don't get health care. Even in government jobs now, this is happening.
5: Right.
0: Why should they care about Yemen, Iran, Iraq, the Middle East, Africa, which is where we are right now? I mean, why should we care?
1: We should not limit the scope of our morality. And freedom is our money.
0: Mm-hmm.
5: It's about that. I think there's a moral question, which is these are human beings. This isn't just a matter of how much ordnance do we drop? How many airstrikes were there? How many targets did we get? These are people's lives, people just like us, mothers and children and fathers. That's one side, the moral side. The other side is what Reverend was saying earlier. There's no foreigners anymore. What happens in other countries that we are responsible for comes back to bite us. We saw that on 9/11, when the reaction to years of what people perceived in huge regions of the world, there was finally enough anger and just this evil that grew out of that led to that kind of an attack. It's not a direct link. It's not there was a response to some particular action. But the question is, do we want to be hated all around the world and feared because there's never been a country with as powerful a military or as wealthy a bank account as we are?
1: This ministry is working on being hated and seems to relish it.
5: True, but I don't think most Americans want that. I think most Americans like to think that we can go anywhere in the world and we will be welcomed. Part of it is because we've got money. People in this country who can afford to travel have always been welcomed around the world because we come with dollars. We come as tourists, we come as teachers, whatever. But that's different now. Now we're seen as, in many cases, the enemy because of what our government does and claims to do in our name, even when we oppose it.
2: Phyllis, as you were talking, I was just thinking upon a personal level, and I'm not ashamed of my military service, but I do know, and I think about it all the time, both me and my five brothers and my father all were in the military, and my brothers never had the opportunity didn't have the opportunity to go to college straight out of high school. They had the invitation to go to war, to go to Vietnam, to go to Korea, wherever. And that, and when you look at the amount of people that came back from Vietnam with problems, the amount of people now that are dealing with post-traumatic stress disorder, and how that affects how they deal with the people around them, their family members.
5: It's affecting our whole communities.
2: And it's just the institutional violence that you're inculcated with by having the military be your first option if you're poor.
3: Well, Kevin, if they bring back the draft, my granddaughter, because they said they'll do men and women, my granddaughter will be going to war. I don't want that for her.
0: I don't want that for her, your grandson. I mean, just, I think, to his point, why is war our only option?
5: The military now is the only option for a whole range of people, particularly in rural areas and smaller towns, where you have simply no other choice. There's no money for college. Mm-hmm. There's no opportunity. There's no way to pay for moving to a big city. The military is what's out there, and as a result, you have this military made up of people who don't have ties to the media elite and to the government elites, to members of Congress. You have a lower number of people in Congress whose children or who themselves have been in the military than ever before.
2: And then you have police recruit people who have served in combat areas to come back in police communities.
5: Mm-hmm. Including those who have been diagnosed with PTSD.
3: Correct.
1: Let me make this point, because I don't want to forget it. You know, I travel so much. Oftentimes, I'm not here on Sunday morning. We've had this program for 10 years now. Santita is the mother of this program. Santita, you've done such a great job. We appreciate you so much. You make things happen. We appreciate you very much. And, of course, as your dad, I love you so much.
0: Well, I love my daddy, too. And I thank you. So I thank you for to thank Elroy Smith for the opportunity to work for you, Reverend, and to work with you. It's been one of the blessings of my life to work for you and to learn from you at this time in my life. And by working on this program, I've gotten a chance to meet a Phyllis Bennis, one of the great women of our time, one of the great human beings, Kevin Gray, who I've known for decades. No, thank you for your work, because I know when I see you on television, when you can get there, when you're on the radio, you're saying something sane, and something that we desperately need to hear. That's why every chance I can get you on a Sunday, Reverend calls your name. I'm like, I can't call her again because I'm back. but we do need your voice, and we need Mary Hook's voice, right, and we need Medea Benjamin's voice, and she needs our support at that Venezuelan embassy. So everybody, please go support her. She did ask for that today, because this struggle belongs to all of us. But Daddy, thank you. And I thank my mother I thank you for supporting my mother and for my mother leading you into civil rights as she did. Hallelujah. How about that? Yeah. And you know,
5: there you go.
0: I mean, it's sending us to Youth Festival, because my mother's mother really was very, very close to an international policy, because she used to chop sugarcane and pick beans in the Caribbean as a child. Mm-hmm. And, so when she had a Castro story, too, right? She had a story about the Caribbean. She had a story about being at the bottom. And so I thank my mother for her sensitivity. I really, really do. And for, as you travel on the road, Daddy, she pushed politics all the time. And she pushed you on it. Hallelujah.
1: And Jackie Ticks.
0: And watch her tonight on C-SPAN, everybody. Tonight at 11 p.m. Eastern Standard Time, she will be on C-SPAN along with her son, Congressman Jesse Jackson Jr., loving you, thinking of you. Don't forget to pray. She promised him a letter every day he was in prison. He said, I want you just to forget about me. Forget you ever had me. She said, oh, no, son, you're going to come out of this and you're going to be much more than you ever were. And we send that message to all of our families.
1: Your dad's going to run off the church now.
0: I love you.
1: Love you guys. Talk to you next week.
0: Well, no, because we've got to get closing thoughts from him just because you got to.
1: Baby.
0: Okay.
1: Closing thoughts from him. Love you.
0: I love you. Stay right here. Closing thoughts on Keep Hope Alive.
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0: Hey, everybody. Keep Hope Alive with Reverend Jesse Jackson. Happy Mother's Day. Happy Mother's Day to everybody. June 28th through July 2nd, the Rainbow Push International Conference. Kamala Harris, Beto, I think Joe Biden will be coming, Mayor Pete Buttigieg, gonna reach out to Stacey Abrams, Andrew Gillum, Phyllis Bennis, we're gonna have her there, Kevin Gray, and so many people. You need to be there. You need to be there. As we have this women's luncheon, more than 1,000 women will be gathering as we talk about what we can do to make this world a better place. God bless you, everybody, on Mother's Day for Peace. Hope to see you tomorrow night at Pearls here in Chicago at 39th and Michigan, starting at 6 o'clock, $9.99, all-you-can-eat buffet, so we can talk about hot political topics. 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
1: By the time I was 12 years old, I found myself in the nightclubs in Los Angeles. My mom and dad used to go to the clubs on the weekends. They didn't know the Lord Jesus. And grandma wasn't around anymore, so we just quit going to church. I was in the nightclubs at 12 years old, and that was the worst place and the last place I needed to be. But I had a praying grandmother. By the time I was 13 years old, I had recorded my first single and began to open up for people like Stevie Wonder and Aretha Franklin, B.B. King, and Bill Cosby. And I remember opening up for him one time, and things began to happen. Hallelujah. Things began to happen all around me. The devil had a trap set. He was going to set me up because, see, I liked it. I liked the money. I was making a lot of money. And I like the glamour. And I like the applause because that said, I love you. We all want to be loved. Hallelujah. I didn't know that Jesus loved me. I didn't know it then. When I was 16 years old, I had had a baby out of wedlock. And by the time I was 17 years old, I left home and joined the cast of Hair, and I began to travel all across the country. I was making more money than my mom and dad put together by then, and things were looking pretty good. Then I was introduced to marijuana. Devil had a trap set. Next thing I know, it was pills. Pills to get up in the morning and pills to go to bed at night. Then it was the alcohol, and then I became very promiscuous and ran around with a lot of people I had no business being with. And one day I was introduced to cocaine, and I know that all drugs are a spirit, but this cocaine became my best friend. And I began to hang out with the devil, and I did everything that I was big and bad enough to do. And I'm not glorifying him. I'm just letting him know that I don't belong to you. Hallelujah. I've been set free. Hallelujah. Glory to God. I went on for about 12 years of my life, and I traveled with people, and I worked with Chaka Khan and Rufus, and I worked with Captain and Tennille and all the people in the studios, and I was good at my job, and I was quick, and I could demand double, triple scale, and I went to work, and I was high every day.

One time when I was in Houston, Texas, I met a man there, and I was getting ready to go on the road with Chaka Khan, and there was a group going on the road with us, Heatwave, and they had a man working with them, and he was doing their lights, and I didn't know this, but I met him on the road, and he was a nice guy, and you never would know it to look at him, but he was also, not only was a light director, but he was a cocaine dealer. See, devil knows how to really do it. So we began to be friends, and we began to date, and you know, I began to get all the cocaine I wanted.

0: It for free. How many of you know it wasn't for free? But we came home, me and this young man, and we began to live together, and he was still selling drugs, and I began to make drops for him. I was dropping off cocaine and making a lot of foolish turns in my life, and my life began to do this spiral, downward spiral. I was going to hell. One night as I was getting loaded, I began to pass out. And my head hit the wall, boom, and I began to slide down the wall. And as I came to, all of my bodily fluids were doing their own thing, and I was dying. But I had a praying grandmother, and I knew enough to call on the name of Jesus. Hallelujah. It wasn't a couple of days later that I was watching Christian television. And grandma tells me she was laying on her face during this time, and she had been fasting for 2 weeks and just calling on the name of Jesus. Save my granddaughter. Save my granddaughter, Jesus. I watched Christian TV one night, and it was as if God himself said, that's enough. And he rebuked the devil from me long enough for me to make an intelligent decision. And I said, Jesus, I know you're real. If you'll just take all of this away from me, take all of the drugs, take them away, I'm tired. Now I want you to know that instantly I was set free. Instantly I was delivered. Hallelujah. Glory. Hallelujah. Hallelujah. This was on a Friday night. And I want you to
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Darlene here, and welcome to this week's countdown. It is the Spirit Top 15, and I've got a new song for you this week, the Off the Record Smash. Don't miss the Vintage Vault for this week. We're going to go ahead and get everything started. Here we are at number 15.

That was number 12 right here on the Spirit Top 15. And coming up, I've got songs number 11 and 10, along with the Vintage Vault and our special guest this week. It's all coming up in 5 minutes right here on the Spirit Top 15 Inspirational Hits in America.

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0: That was this week's Vintage Vault. Now it's time for me to get into this week's special guest interview. Welcome to the show, family. Jokia. Hey, girl.
1: Hey, hey, hey.
0: How you doing?
1: I'm so happy.
0: I love it. Listen, you have just been doing your thing, miss. How you feeling? What's going on with you?
1: You know what? I went through IVF, and I had been going through IVF treatment for like 4 years. And I got pregnant. I lost a baby. And then I was successful with being able to conceive a baby. So she's now 14 months. So she's one. And I'm happy about it. You know, people don't know what people go through and I had went through. And I'm on the other side of it. So I'm so excited. I really am. Having a little person that loves you, like a little, you're the favorite person of this little person. So, you know, God's been good to me. I'm happy about it. Looking for joy. You know what I mean? At this, with everything that's going on, you got to look for it. And so I've been able to look for it and find it. And I have a smile for all the right reasons.
0: I love it. And you should. You have all kinds of reasons to smile. And with your beautiful little baby, Joy, your miracle baby.
1: Absolutely.
0: Listen,
1: Rain.
0: That's right. And that's her name. Her name is Rain.
1: Rain. Yep. R-E-I-G-N. Rain Jaira Williams.
0: I love it. Man, you got us set up right. And that's why she's so happy, everybody. Listen, she's got new music and it's called So Happy, featuring our brother, ladies and gentlemen, Jazzy Faye. We're going to come back and finish this conversation. Plus, I got songs number 9 and 8 on the way right here on the Spirit Top 15 Inspirational Hits in America.

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0: That is so happy. That thing right there make you want to dance. That's that groove right there. So happy. That's Jokia featuring Jazzy Faye on the Nightly Spirit. Now, how in the world did the two of you get in the studio?
1: Oh my gosh. First of all, shout out to Jazzy. People don't even understand. He real humble with all of the music he has done. I remember I was getting ready to do a record, and it was an Aaliyah record. And who do I see in the credits? It's your boy Jazzy. So being able to work with him saying yes to collab and to work is just absolutely awesome. You know, he's such a big space in terms of just really bringing joy to a record, really bringing a delight to a record, really lifting it up. And I love that he's here in the gospel space. And like you mentioned before, he loves gospel. Mm-hmm. He does. And I love that he's always been positive. If you listen to any of his other music, any of his repertoire, you would see, you know, he always comes with positivity. That's always been his brand, his image.
0: That's right. That's right. That's right. And I love him. Shout out to you, man. And so, Jokia, are you working on more music? You got a full record coming. What you doing? What we got?
1: Man, you know what? I am. I would say this. I want to play around with sound. I want to play around with instruments, vibes, aesthetics of the kingdom. I'm here for all of that. I really am. And I'm here to, you know, break the understanding of maybe what we understand and the limits that we put on gospel. And I want to have fun with it. And whether that be through worship, dance, different sounds. So I'm looking to do more of that. I really am. So I am working on new music always and really just trying to have a vibe with heaven. I really am. Really want to be obedient to what the Lord is saying and just in the direction of where music is going, you know.
0: Mm-hmm. That's right.

0: That's right. Well, listen, we are loving all of it. We love every bit of what you bring. So we're looking forward to more. But Family So Happy is out right now, and we are ready for more of Jokia. So get your hands on So Happy. Go ahead and put it in your inspirational music playlist right now. Jokia, thank you for hanging out with us.
1: I love you so much. Let's do something.
0: No, for real. Seriously, we got to do something. Let's figure it out. Yes, we're going to have to figure it out because it's so
1: Let's
0: much.
1: Let's do it.
0: There's so yes. much for us to do, you know? So I'm looking
1: forward. I love
0: forward.
1: Y'all.
0: We love you so much, Jokia. You take care.
1: Bye-bye.
0: Of now, coming up in the second hour of the Spirit Top 15, I'm going to go to my phone lines for this chat room topic. I got the top 7 songs in the country in just 5 minutes right here on the Spirit Top 15.

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Welcome back to the Spirit Top 15. Your girl Darlene here. And this hour, you're going to find out who's going to have the number one song in the country. Plus, I've got new music on the way. But before we do all of that, let's keep the countdown moving. Here is number 7 this week on the Spirit Top 15.

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1: That's number 6 on the Spirit Top 15. And guess what, family? You know I can't let this go without giving you some new music, right? It is on the way. But first, here is this week's number 5 song on the Spirit.

on the Spirit Top 15. And family, we are having a good time. I hope you're having a good time. This is great. This is fantastic. Well, listen, it is your number one weekend countdown with your favorite girl. I'm going to be taking your calls and giving you songs number 4 and number 3 in just a few minutes. Plus, the Off the Record Smash is underway. We're going to do this right here on

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It's your girl, Darlene. And we're counting down the hottest inspirational hits in the country. We'll get to number one shortly, but check out who's got number four on The Spirit.

0: That's number four on the Spirit Top 15, and here is song number three.
1: Y'all ready?

That's number three this weekend on the Spirit Top 15. And I'm going to the phone lines to hear what you've got to say in just a second, but not before the Off the Records Man.

0: be done.
1: That's this week's Off the Record Smash. Now it is time to go to the phone lines for this week's chat room topic. As parents, we're trying to make this determination over our grown kids, our nieces and our nephews and our children. Do we teach them a lesson or do we let them learn? You know, every grown child still needs guidance, but sometimes it needs to be delivered in a different type of box. What do you say to this? Tell us your name and where you're calling from.
2: Hi, I'm Agent. I'm calling from Chesapeake, Virginia.
1: What do you say to this?
2: It is harder once they become adults. Like my daughter, I have a grandson, and my daughter, she doesn't handle her business, and I have to step in because I don't want my grandson to suffer. So I would agree, yes, it is harder when they become adults.
1: So when life starts lifing, do you teach them a lesson or do you let them learn? Tell us your name and where you're calling from.
3: Hi, my name is Maya. I'm calling from Charlotte, North Carolina.
1: All right, what do you say?
3: My thoughts are, at first you try to teach them because you have wisdom and you want them to learn. But then when that doesn't work, you let life teach them.
1: Talk to us. Tell us your name, where you're calling from.
4: Mumka Marcus from Columbus.
1: All right, how you handling this?
4: I think that I have made the mistake of coddling my adult children somewhat, and it's caused them to be a little less than self-reliant and able to take care of themselves.
1: Tell us your name and where you're calling from.
5: My name is Charles Washington, calling from Columbus, Ohio.
1: All right, talk to us.
5: My thoughts on it is definitely harder as an adult. And when my mom was still living, I would always go to her for, you know, thoughts, information, whatever she can do or say to help me, to guide me. And now that she's no longer here, I can still talk to her through the spirit and I can hear her voice. So I still feel my parents, you know, leading me and guiding me in the way that's supposed to go. And when you're an adult, it's a different animal because you got to pay for everything. You're responsible. But, you know, when God tells us, he's always able to help us make the right decision at the right time, no matter what you're going through. So I pray that this blesses somebody.
1: Tell us your name and where you're calling from.
6: Yeah, hey there. So this is Renew Dorsey, calling from Houston, Pearland, Texas. And my take on our discussion for tonight is, yes, I'm going to step in every time, because why? It takes a village, and it does. It takes a family to be family all the time, not when it's most convenient for you or for, you know, them, but it's all the time. Come together, because a lot of times when we have our young adult children move out, our nephew and nieces move out, we're thinking they're ready for the world, and there's no ready for the world. Life happens. Life be happening for even the older adults, us. So no, I don't think you should just throw them out there and give them tough love, because a lot of that leads into dark places for these young people. So no, I just think that we should always be there for them as best we can. And that's just it. Not enabling them. That's not what I'm saying. I'm saying be there for them as best we can.
1: I appreciate your engagement and your calls. Thank you. Thank you. Coming up, we're going to find out who's the number 2 and number 1 song in the country, all coming up on The Spirit Top 15.

0: 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Turns out I have atrial fibrillation, which increases the risk of stroke about 5 times.
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family. Your girl, Darlene, under Spirit. Top 15 inspirational hits in America. I can't believe we're already almost at number one. Well, listen, of course, we have to give you number two before I tell you who's got number one. And here it is. Number two this weekend on the Spirit.

the number two song in the country this weekend on the Spirit Top 15. I just want to say that every song in the top five this week is just phenomenal. But there can only be one song to take it all the way to the top and hold on to that spot. And here it is, the number one song this week on the Spirit Top 15.

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1: 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And don't forget, join me next weekend. I'm going to give you the biggest songs, the best interviews from some of your favorite artists. And I want you to think about this as you go throughout your week. I hope that everyone loses their attachment to people who don't reciprocate their energy. I just wanted to say that to you because why? I love you. It's your girl, Darlene. I'll see you next weekend on the Spirit Top 15 Inspirational Hits in America. Bye-bye.

0: 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Working on the farm, my heart kept skipping a beat. 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
29: Walt Baby Love Productions presents Gospel Tracks, making a joyful noise unto the Lord. Hi, this is Walt Baby Love. And for the next 2 or 3 hours, depending on what city you're hearing us in, we'll feature the best gospel and inspirational entertainment from around the world. This weekend happens to be our Mother's Day weekend program. Thank you for joining us. And this weekend, we are going to speak with Renee Spearman.
30: I don't plan any of the things that God does for me. 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
29: Pastor Mike Jr.
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29: And Todd Tribbett.
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29: They'll all join me in separate Zoom chats from our Marina Del Rey studios right here in Southern California. 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I give you the phone number to the Faith phone line and how you can reach out to us on our social media platforms. Plus, we'll have our Gospel Tracks Faith phone line prayer list and a timely and informative Gospel Tracks medical moment. You're probably thinking, why is he laughing? I'm thanking God for my lovely wife. She's going to join us this weekend for our Mother's Day program. And I'm thanking God for my mother, my two great-grandmothers, my two grandmothers. At one time, we had 5 generations alive at the same time. But I know they're in heaven praying for us right now. Having said that, I'm kicking things off with William Murphy. God continues to give us double for all our troubles, but our mothers are still with us.
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0: That's my man Dante Bo, and Grateful is former number one song here at Gospel Tracks from back in the day. Next, I was speaking with Renee Spearman, which she is such a just a kind spirit. I mean, just a wonderful person. The past couple of weeks, we've been sharing our interview with Renee Spearman right here on the program. But if you go to our social media platforms, you can watch the entire interview via Zoom. Anyway, as we were talking during the course of that interview, I asked her to tell us about some of her future projects besides what she's already done with Montel Jordan and Kim Burrell.
1: I want to continue, of course, writing and doing the things that I currently do, but I also want to get more onto the production side of the music. Right now, I'm also working on a full project, which will be released soon. And so I'm so excited about that. And I will be one of the producers on the movie for Dr. Bobby Jones. That will be coming out probably next year or so. So I'm so excited. So I've been talking to him, like we've been talking a whole lot. So it's just a blessing to be a part of what God, I don't plan any of the things that God does for me. I just be like, wow. So I'm just grateful.
2: Thank you, God, for giving us our identity in you. We can know who we are because we know whose we are. And we don't have to work for your approval.

0: Montel Jordan and Kim Burrell. Renee Spearman presents You Chose Me. Just think, y'all, God chose us. He gave us free will, but he chose us. And when we answered, oh, he blessed us to become part of the family of God. Well, my wife's with us. Reverend Patricia's with us. Sweetheart, welcome to Gospel Tracks this weekend.
1: Yes, it's an honor to be here because we get to honor, and I get to say great things about all of the women out there. We honor women today, Mother's Day, all the mothers. And mothers come in all packages. Mothers, biological mothers, foster mothers, mothers, mentors. You know, we're going to also talk about women who are separated from their children. You know, we're going to honor mothers. You know, I don't want to leave anybody out. And this is an honor just to be here and to recognize the good and the grace that God has given all of us to be mothers.
0: Wow. Thank you, dear. Listen, we got to take care of a bunch of business, but she's going to be with us for the next 3 hours. Happy Mother's Day to all the mothers in our audience out there. God bless you. We love you. And we're going to keep on honoring you. This is Walt. Baby love, that's for sure.
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0: God for you. I listen to you every Sunday morning on my way to church. My name is Minister Jimmy Banks. I'm in Norfolk, Virginia. I listen to you every morning while I'm traveling, every Sunday morning. I love what you're doing. I keep on doing what you're doing because I really know that you was an anointed man from God. God bless you. Have a blessed day and continue to praise God for his words and for all the honor and all the praise. To God be the glory. Hallelujah. Thank you. Amen. Amen.
1: That was Minister Jimmy Banks from Norfolk, Virginia, calling in. Thank you, Pastor. I appreciate you. I just want you to know how much we love you. And you're right. Here we are, praising God. He's worthy to be praised. We're going to lift up your name right now to our Father in heaven. Most gracious, loving, and everlasting Heavenly Father, we thank you for our brother in Christ, Minister Jimmy Banks, there in Norfolk, Virginia. Keep him safe on the highway, God, on his way to the house of worship. Continue to wrap your protective arms around he and his family. God, continue to give him a word to pass on to his people. Lord, we thank you for all of the men and the women in ministry around the world today. And here we are blessing mothers on this Mother's Day weekend. So I know he has a word to speak about mothers. God, take care of us as we represent you today. And we lift you up to all of our listeners around the world. And we thank you for Minister Jimmy Banks. In Jesus' holy name, we say amen. Amen and amen. Minister Jimmy Banks, this song is for you. Check this out. I call it disco gospel. It's Mariah Carey and the Clark Sisters teaming up together with Jesus. I do. I do what? I do.

dance on. I know you are. How about giving me a call at the Faith phone line, 1-877-925-8568. That's 1-877-925-8568. We are looking to hear from you. I want to know what you're doing while you're listening.

0: Fire, contemporary quartet gospel, I Can Count on You. Oh, my goodness gracious, we are having ourselves a Holy Ghost praise party this Mother's Day weekend right here at Gospel Tracks. Next, I was speaking to my friend, Pastor Mike Jr., with his anointed self. And as we were talking about music and about ministry, and him being a younger guy, obviously, than myself, but him realizing that I preach also, he began speaking about the relationship that's very important between the pastor and the choir.
1: I think one of the things we got to heal in the 21st century church is the relationship between the priests and the psalmists. I think what's happened in so many contexts, we've had a generation of pastors who felt like the music wasn't that important. And now it's birthing musicians and worship leaders who feel like they're undervalued. As for me, man, I don't minimize it. I need to feel that presence, man. It's just, think about it. Even in the Bible, before they would fight, they would send up Judah. You know, so for me, man, it's very vital, very critical. And somebody said on Instagram, they said, he just don't miss. Like, everything he say in the song be perfect. And I don't think they realize all I'm doing is preaching I'm singing my sermon.
2: That's right.
1: No, that ain't not you, a pastor. This gonna be my year. I'm coming out. I'm staying blessed. Tell your neighbor I said. So what I'm realizing now is not music is nothing but a message with a melody, you know? So I'm going to do all I can to make sure I guard that relationship between priest and psalmist.
3: Y'all ready?

0: saying that God is going to turn it around. I got to mention this real quick. The Mariah Carey song with the Clark Sisters on one of the gospel music charts. She is number one this week. People get nervous when I talk about the charts. Then in another chart, it's Josh Copeland. So take your choice. The bottom line is you get the best gospel music in the world right here at Gospel Tracks. Reverend Patricia, what do you have to say here about Mother's Day?
1: Happy Mother's Day to all of you who are out there, mothers, mothers-to-be. You know, I thank God for you because mothers, we are the nurturers of children, nurturers of those who are going to be here after we're gone. So the role of mother is so, so important. And as I said before, it comes in all shapes, sizes, colors, and, you know, mother, mentors, you know, whoever God has put in your life to mother. And that's an honor. It's a blessing. So once again, I want to say happy Mother's Day to all of you who have been given the role of mother. Happy Mother's Day.
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11: Hey, this is John Legend. I'm hanging out with Walt Baby Love.
0: That is sure enough true. It is definitely Walt Baby Love, and it's time for some Gospel Tracks, classical, old school style. And since we are honoring mothers this particular weekend, I have chosen some very special songs for mothers. As I go ahead and get into this, the very first song that I want to share with you about mothers this Mother's Day weekend on Gospel Tracks comes from our friend Major from Houston, Texas. Are you ready? Give a listen to what Major had to say about his single entitled A Mother's Love.
12: A Mother's Love is one of the hidden gems from my catalog that I am grateful has touched and impacted the way that it has. And I want all of your listeners to definitely check it out. For the mamas that need the reminder, for those that have that relationship with their mothers, it is totally that song that will help to remind you just how sweet the love of a mama is.

0: mother's love. 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So, Patricia, you gotta do it.
1: Yes, I see how that song just really touched you, and I truly understand, because there's nothing like a mother's love, and you know, that's why we celebrate. 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And hey, today we celebrate. Here comes another song. Oh my God, I love this one. I'll always love my mama. I said it right, huh?

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The Intruders, I Always Loved My Mama. They're from Philadelphia, Pennsylvania. That song was recorded back in 1973 by the songwriting and producing team of Kenny Gamble and Leon Huff, the owners of Philadelphia International Records at that time. That song is 53 years old and still relevant today. It's my friend Bill Withers, who's gone home to be with the Lord and grandma.

0: Bill Withers in Grandma's Hands. And I got to tell y'all this one. Patricia, I don't know if I ever told you this or not, but when I went to New York City in 1971 to work on the radio, right? And I'm on this top 40 radio station, the only black person on this radio station, right? In New York. And people were paying attention to what I was doing and saying all the time, but Bill Withers had made this song. And I convinced my program directors, who would say, well, that song might be too black for us, I said, no, play this song. Watch what's going to happen with our audience here in New York, whether they're white or they're black or they're Latino or they're Asian or Native American or whatever. We played this song. I got Bill to come to the radio station. But my grandmother was in town from Pittsburgh visiting with me for 3 weeks. And I took her to a place called the Village Vanguard, which was a nightclub down in the Village in Manhattan. Bill was singing. I asked Bill to come and speak to my grandmother, and he came to our table and spoke with her and then invited us to his dressing room. And my grandmother was just so pleased. But Bill Withers was a true gentleman from Slab Fork, West Virginia. That's where he grew up.
1: Wow.
0: Did that song ever do something for you? Because I know you were raised by your mother and your grandmother.
1: Oh, yeah, Grandma's Hands. You know, Grandmother, she was the one who taught us about Christ, who led us to church, and she was the main spiritual influence in our lives. And so, you know, I thank God for my grandmother. She was the one that was the conduit that showed me the way to Christ.
0: Uh-huh. And as I learned down in Houston, Texas, Big Mama, as she was called back in the day. This is Walt Baby Love. Pray for me, y'all.
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12: Hi, this is Pastor Charles Jenkins, wishing my own mother and my wife, the mother of my children, your mother, grandmother, big mother, a happy Mother's Day. Keep it right here on Gospel Tracks with Walt Baby Love.
13: Thank you, Pastor Charles. We appreciate you. God bless you, man. Living here now in Southern California. Well, my wife and I have celebrated our first grandchild together. And he's 7 months old now, and our daughter's on the way here with the baby. But this is Mother's Day weekend. So, Patricia, I'm going to let you just take it from here and talk about what you'd like to talk about.
1: Absolutely. I am so thrilled that little Noah, my grandson, is going to be in the house. They're coming from Chicago, and I just cannot wait. And, you know, just looking at him and, you know, and just realizing I am his grandmother. It's a huge spiritual responsibility. And I wanted to bring the scripture up. It's when the Apostle Paul is talking to his young preacher who he mentors, Timothy. And he says, I'm reminded of your sincere faith, which was first dealt in your grandmother Lois and in your mother Eunice, and I am persuaded now lives in you also. You know, Apostle Paul was just reminding him of the faith, that faith that was first given from your grandmother to your mother, now to you. And it just lets me know that there is a responsibility for me to instill faith of Jesus, teaching him how to pray. You know, those things are important. So Apostle Paul was reminding that faith, it lives in you. And for that faith to live in our children, our grandchildren, we have to be present, spiritually present in their lives and letting them know the truth, the way of Jesus Christ. And that's how they built their faith, is us. And it's, you know, I was thinking about the scripture. I said, wow, that's an awesome responsibility and a role that we all have to play as mothers. And so all of us who are mothers, who God has honored to be mothers, we have a huge responsibility of telling our children and our grandchildren about Jesus. Oh, here comes Sweet Thing by Chaka Khan. I love that song. And my little Sweet Thing is coming, little Noah. I can't wait to see him.

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We are here for kids. We'll be right back.

0: just the two of us, baby. That's right. Bill Withers. And some folks are probably saying, why is Walt playing these secular R&B songs? It's a gospel program. Mainly because it's about mothers. But these songs are classics in the black community, in the African-American community over the past 40 and 50 years. And we only have a certain amount of songs that gospel artists have made about mothers. So I'd like to encourage them to do some more songs like that, that we could play. But meanwhile, we have to follow the leading of God's Holy Spirit. Because I know there's many in our audience that know those songs. And the kiddies, they've learned those songs and heard those songs because of their mothers, their grandmothers, their older brothers and sisters, and people like us here at Gospel Tracks.
1: Yes, and listening to those songs, and, you know, just brings back a lot of memories. And, you know, I'm so glad that you put them in. You know, it's a great element to include.
0: The Holy Spirit leading Walt, baby. Happy Mother's Day, y'all. And happy Mother's Day to you, sweetheart.
1: Thank you.

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10: What's up, everybody? This is your boy, Kirk Franklin. I want to say hi to every baby's mama and mama's mama and grandmama's mama and mama mama on Mother's Day, y'all, with my man, Walt Baby Love, on Gospel Tracks.
11: Good morning, Walt Baby Love. This is Angela. I'm like from Pantry, Texas. I listen to you all the time. I've been listening for years. Today, you ask the question, what are you doing while you're listening to Gospel Tracks? Well, I am getting ready for church. I'm getting my family ready for church. All the things that go with that. And praising God while I do it, listening to the music that you play. I appreciate you. I love you. You pray for me, and I certainly do pray for you. Hallelujah.
12: Oh, Angela, God bless you. Thank you for responding to my request about letting us know what you're doing when you listen to Gospel Tracks. Lexington, Kentucky, that's where Angela's from. Thank you, Lexington, Kentucky, and Angela. Angela, we're going to pray for you and your family right now. Heavenly Father, I just bless your holy name. I thank you for my sister in Christ, Angela, there in Lexington, Kentucky. She says she's been with us a long time, getting her family ready to head out to church. God, every year during this Mother's Day program, I say I'm not going to break down, but I do. I can't help myself because those mothers, those grandmothers, my great-grandmothers were so influential in my life. Women like Miss Angela, raising her children with her family, guiding them in the direction that they should go because of the leading of your Holy Ghost. God bless her. Keep her safe. Keep her family safe. Give them wellness of health. In Jesus' holy name, I say amen, amen, and amen. Well, here's one of those gospel songs I can play from a gospel artist. I am speaking about Chester D.T. Baldwin and the Music Ministry Mass Choir. This is a big Mother's Day song. And for those of you who still have your mothers here in the land of the living, let her know how much you love her and how much you appreciate her. I still hear Mama praying.
13: I can remember as a child. Back in Liberty, Texas, at 131 Navigation Street, at my grandmother's house. Mamie Siffball. Mama is what we called her. And I can remember on Sunday mornings, if you were in Mama's house, you had to get up for Sunday morning prayer. Come to think of it, if you in my mama's house, today, on Sunday morning, you got to get up for Sunday morning prayer. And my grandmother knew how to pray.

out now. Nicole C. Mullen from Cincinnati, Ohio, used to be a background singer with Bootsy Collins, right? All of them out of Cincinnati and Dayton, Ohio. I'm Not Stopping. His Prince and the new Power Generation.

0: thank you for allowing us to still be alive here in the land of the living. 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Shouting out to all of our listeners in Nairobi, Kenya, listening to us over Capital FM 98.4 every Sunday afternoon. You want to say hello to folks in Nairobi?
1: Hello, everybody in Nairobi. We cannot wait to visit you all again. We had a wonderful time. You treated us like kings and queens, and we are ready to come back, and I cannot wait. And that little church in Buruburu, Voices of Salvation and Healing, oh, my God, we had a time in worship that day. I cannot wait to come back and visit again.
0: I thank the management, the ownership, and the programming staff for allowing us to be part of the family there in Nairobi, Kenya. And we don't take you for granted at all. Thank you for thinking about us throughout the week and writing to us and continuing to pray for us, because we're praying for your nation. And I ask you to pray for our nation also, because the nonsense that's going on around the world has to stop. And only love and only God and only all of us together can work towards having peace and understanding worldwide. That's what I know.
1: Amen. You said it well. Amen.
0: So listen, y'all, stick with us, because we have more coming up this Mother's Day weekend right here on Gospel Tracks. It's Walt, Baby Love, and my lovely wife,
1: Patricia.
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0: is Walt, baby, and it's time for this week's Gospel Tracks Medical Moment. Now, sometimes children are born with neurological disorders that can affect their learning capabilities. Now, learning disabilities include things like dyslexia and attention deficit hyperactivity disorder. Also affects children outside of the classroom during everyday activities, including interaction with their friends at playtime. Well, the following are some of the possible signs of a learning disability. Number one, your child dislikes school or has difficulty learning. Number two, your child fails to speak at age three. And finally, at number three, your child has trouble with their motor skills, things like buttoning and tying and climbing by the age of five. Well, if you suspect that your child has a learning disability, please make sure you seek assistance right away through his or her school, as well as your family physician. That's this week's timely and informative Gospel Tracks Medical Moment. I'm going to continue celebrating mothers, but I'm going to continue praise and worship also. New music you heard first right around Gospel Tracks last weekend is from Robert Copeland and Helper with the Alabama Groove.

0: Nia Allen with her current single, Lord, I Love You. Top five music these days on all the gospel music charts. Next, I was speaking with Ty Trevin. Now, I know that this is about gospel music and about all of what we're supposed to do as Christians. But I brought up the subject to him that's kind of thorny sometimes with people in the entertainment industry, even on the gospel side of the tracks. I said to him, how do you actually deal with that spirit of jealousy and competition that you find in the industry? Well, Ty had something to say about that.
1: There's no jealousy and competition in gospel music. What are you talking about? I mean, how I deal with jealousy and competition is I really don't. I think I'm kind of cool with everybody I come in contact with. When you stay low and stay humble, people don't really have too much to say about you. So I just try to just chill and enjoy everybody's company and respect their gifts.

0: Wow. Ty Trippett with that Caribbean feel. 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Right out of Jamaica, right? Holy You, Ty Trippett. That's his current single. Top five music these days. After the break, I want you to get ready for our inspirational thought of the week, as well as our faith phone line prayer list. And if you haven't heard it and you are a mother or a grandmother, let us be the first to say Happy Mother's Day to you. God love you, and we love you too. This is Walt, baby.
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3: 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That's the number. Jot it down, and I want you to use it today, all right? 1-877-925-8568. Now, maybe you have a testimony. Share that testimony with us so that we can share it with all of our listeners around the world. Or maybe you'd like to be on the Faith Phone Line prayer list. Well, tell us specifically what it is you'd like us to ask God to do for you. And we'll do our best and talk to God about it and ask God to hear our prayer and to deliver that what you need for you right now. So once again, here's the phone number, 1-877-925-8568. I'm going to wait to hear from you. Let us know what you're doing when you're listening to Gospel Tracks, by the way.
7: Good morning, Walt Baby Love. Don't stop what you're doing, baby. I need you. You're spreading the word of God around. This Annette Daniels calling from City of Virginia Beach, Virginia. Keep the word going, baby. You keep me strong. So I need to hear your music. Keep it going. Love you lots.
8: Good morning. My name is Cindy. I'm calling from Miami, Florida. I would just like to ask that you pray for the world because we need it. Amen.

God never fails. Love never fails. That's Duane Hill in the Choir Room featuring Fred Hammond. Love never fails. Wow. Music. Woo, excuse me, Walt Davey, that you heard first right here on Gospel Tracks all the way back in August of 2025. Glory to God. Thank you, Holy Ghost, for leading us to these hit songs. Next, we're going to have a little prayer, all right? So if you can join me, please do. Heavenly Father, we just glorify you. We lift you up. We praise your holy name. You are worthy to be praised. We thank you for our mothers, God, and our grandmothers, and our great-grandmothers, and our aunties. Yeah, I could just say aunt, but I say aunties only because it's affectionate. Oh, yes, God. You know how I feel. You know what I'm saying. And as I mentioned earlier in the program, every time we have the Mother's Day program, I say I'm going to be strong, but I just can't help myself. Your Holy Spirit touches me. And I feel, I have compassion, I have love, and I have gratefulness about the love and the nurturing and the wisdom that was passed on to me and the courage that was passed on to me by my mother, by my great-grandmother. Hallelujah. Hallelujah. And thank you, God, for my wife and our children, our grandchildren, and our listeners. Father, help me. I want to lift up Annette Daniels there in Virginia Beach, Virginia. Be a blessing to Annette Daniels, God. Wrap your arms around her. She said she needs to hear our music and our prayers. Take care of her, Lord God. Continue to order her steps in your word. Put good people around her, God, because I can hear in her heart she's a good person. She loves you. This is one of your children. Bless her, God. In Jesus' holy name, we say amen. Then there's Cindy from Miami, Florida, listening over Hot 105. We thank our affiliate there for being with us all 31 years, many others. But God, Cynthia called. She's praying for us and we're praying for her. Bless her, God. Keep her safe. Then I want to pray for our brave men and women of the United States military. We have no way of knowing what's going on around the world right now, God, as we record this program for airing this weekend. Things are changing so fast, I can't even say day to day. We have to say second to second and minute to minute. Our Supreme Court has lost its mind. Yes, God, they've done what they can to deplete the Voting Rights Act. But we that are older have been through this before. We know not to give up. We know that there's a way out. We know that we can appeal not only to other African Americans in this country and our brown brothers and sisters that are Hispanic and Latino, but also Native Americans, Pacific Islanders, and those of Asian descent. The Supreme Court should look like what the nation looks like. It's all of us. We're not going backwards. God help us. We want to see our nation survive as well as prosper and thrive. Take care of the men and women that are our first responders, those in law enforcement, firefighters, paramedics, doctors and nurses. In Jesus' holy name, I say amen, amen, and amen. Nobody can handle this situation other than Jesus himself. Strengthen us, God. Give us the opportunity once again to rise and show people we will not crumble. Here's James Fortune with his current single, In the Room. Jesus is in the room with us.

0: James Fortune and In the Room. Just know, people, God is in the room. We've got to stay there. We have to remember the sacrifices that have been made by those who have come before us. Congressman John Lewis, Reverend Dr. Martin Luther King Jr., the Reverend Jesse Jackson, Congresswoman Barbara Jordan. When I talk about Congresswoman Maxine Waters, Congresswoman Jasmine Crockett, younger, but strong and intelligent, and many other leaders that we have. Just remember, y'all, we have to stand. And when nothing else has happened, the Bible tells us, just stand.
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0: Hey, hey, hey, hey, hey! Yes, y'all. I'm not yelling at you. I'm just trying to get your attention. Now, my wife, Reverend Patricia, she's going to do our scripture for us today right out of God's Holy Bible. Go ahead, dear.
12: Amen. But before I say the scripture, I just wanted, it came to my spirit that we need to be mindful of women who are incarcerated and also women who have been separated from their children. That means children are without their mothers. That came to my spirit. But I wanted to share this scripture with you. Is when the angel Gabriel came to Mary when she was pregnant. And this is what it says. Mary said, "How will this be?" Mary asked the angel, "Since I am a virgin." The angel answered, "The Holy Spirit will come on you, and the power of the Most High will overshadow you." I say this through the scriptures to you, that we wonder how we're going to raise our kids. We're wondering how we're going to do anything when it comes to a child. And it's not us. It's the power of the Holy Spirit. So I pray that all of us will continue to rely on the Holy Spirit to guide us in all our ways when it comes to our children. And it's just like Gabriel told Mary, that the power of the Holy Spirit will come over you and it will overshadow you. Amen. God bless you.
0: It's Josh Copeland. I told you, only Jesus can make this thing happen. And make it happen this Mother's Day weekend.

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0: Brand new music you heard first right here on Gospel Track just last weekend. Jason Nelson featuring Madison Ryan Ward. Made New is the name of the song. If you can, I'd like you to bow your heads and join us in intercessory prayer. Father God, as we come before the throne of grace, we continue to just reach out to you. You said we're two or more gathered in your name, you'd be in the midst. We are reaching out to you this Mother's Day weekend, asking you to bless all of the mothers in our audience around the world and all those grandmothers and those aunties. We thank you, God, for what it is they bring into our lives, because without them, there would be no recreation whatsoever. So we thank you, God, for blessing our mothers and blessing us through our mothers. In your Son, Jesus' name, we say amen. Amen and amen.
1: Amen.
0: Let me tell you what's coming up in the third hour of Gospel Tracks. I've got music on the way from John P. Key, plus Montel Jordan, Kim Burrell, and Renee Spearman presents a Gospel Tracks flashback that we don't want to forget about, and Tanya Nolan. All that and a whole lot more right here on Gospel Tracks with yours truly, Walt Baby Love.

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9: This is PJ Morton, and I want to wish a happy Mother's Day to all the wonderful mothers out there. 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
10: Thank you, PJ. As we continue our praise and worship this Mother's Day weekend, we're into the third hour of Gospel Tracks. Welcome, if you haven't been here earlier. We are just celebrating God and celebrating mothers worldwide. Here's John P. Key to keep us rolling. He's talking about the church medley.

We're often imitated, but never ever duplicated. That's Zach Williams and One Accord. And praise and worship like you've never experienced before with Hosanna. Give us a call at the Faith phone line. I want to hear from you. 1-877-925-8568. That's 1-877-925-8568. Let us know what you're doing while you're listening to Gospel Tracks.

0: only God can make a difference. The young lady's name is Deanna Ransom. It's music you heard first right here on Gospel Tracks. Well, Reverend Patricia, how are you enjoying your Mother's Day weekend program with us here at Gospel Tracks?
1: Oh my God, this is a wonderful weekend. I am so excited because I get to see Noah.
0: Yeah, our grandson, 7 months old now.
1: Yes, you know what? A lot has changed, I'm sure, since the last time I saw him.
0: You're going to be with us during this last hour of Gospel Tracks, speaking from the perspective of being a mother, as well as a minister, an ordained elder in the African Methodist Episcopal Church.
1: Absolutely. And, you know, this day, you know, it's mixed emotions for a lot of people. But, you know, it's a day of reflection, a day of to give thanks, and a day to also celebrate. If your mother is still here, definitely you want to celebrate her, take her to lunch or brunch or whatever you do, make her feel special. And if your mother's not around and you just have children, you know, just make it a wonderful day because you are the queen.
0: This is Well Baby Love, my lovely wife Patricia. We'll be right back after the break. I've got music on the way from Montel Jordan and Kim Burrell as Renee Spearman presents a song that's climbing all the gospel music charts in warp speed, y'all.
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12: Hi, this is B.B. Winans, and to me, Mother's Day is an incredible day. Why? Because of Dolores Amelia Winans. She's my mother, and I think she's one of the greatest people on earth. Happy Mother's Day to all of you.
0: Thank you, B.B. We appreciate you. That Mother's Day greeting to your own mother as well as to mothers around the world. Listen, Saints, a couple of weeks ago, I was speaking with Montel Jordan. Yep, And remember the guy that did the song, right? The R&B song, This Is How We Do It? Well, during the course of that conversation, he began speaking about how he's able to sort of bridge a gap between the secular world as well as the sacred world. I want you to hear what he had to say. It's really very important.
10: I have a place where in the sacred and in the secular, I'm a bridge. I am a peacemaker in between those spaces that allows me to be able to preach and to sing the gospel of Jesus Christ into all the world, to work with a Renee Spearman and a Kim Burrell, while at the same time having access to the world of lost people who don't know they're lost. And This Is How We Do It is their way of knowing me, but not knowing that when I speak of This Is How We Do It, I'm actually leading them to This Is How He Do It.
13: Thank you, God, for giving us our identity in you. We can know who we are because we know whose we are, and we don't have to work for your approval.

0: Equal Tracks, taking you back.
1: We're flashing back to the weekend of April 30th and May 1st of 2016. You've locked on the Gospel Tracks and it's Walt Baby Love. I told you we had a tribute to a person who was going to be greatly missed. I'd like to share with you a piece of music that many people don't realize even exists. This song was released back in 1984. It happened to have been the B-side of Prince's certified gold recording of Purple Rain. Back when they still had vinyl records and they made 45s. That was called the B-side of a record. We want to share it with you. We want you to be blessed. I want you to check this out. Some of the lyrics go like this. In the beginning, there was God. He made the earth and the heaven. He gave us light to rule the day and another light to rule the night. The Lord thy God made, he made the sea, he made the fruit upon the trees. When he saw that it was good, he made a man only he could, only he could. God made you, God made me too. He made us all equally. Rest in peace, my friend. The song is called God.

our tribute to Prince Rogers Nelson. God, released in 1984, the B-side of Purple Rain. You know, I had the privilege of meeting the gentleman back in 1991 in Atlanta, Georgia, at a black music convention.

0: We just flashed back to the weekend of April 30th and May 1st of 2016 and Prince's B-side of a recording from 1984 that I mentioned to you called God. I keep telling you, Prince was a believer. Some of y'all may not know these things, but that's why we're here at Gospel Tracks, to educate you more and more, not about gospel music, but music in general. And then Alexis Spite sounded oh so good. It will be all right. You've locked on the Gospel Tracks. This is Walt Baby Love. We're into the third hour of Gospel Tracks, praising his holy name. And thank you for hanging out with us this weekend.
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5: 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It's your boy Joshua Rogers here saying happy Mother's Day to all the great and amazing mothers out there. You guys are phenomenal. We love you. We appreciate you. And you are tuned into Gospel Tracks right here with Walt Baby Love.
0: Thank you, Joshua. As we continue moving forward, we are celebrating Mother's Day, and it's Mother's Day weekend for us here at Gospel Tracks and around the world, far as I'm concerned. So I have a piece of music I want to play for you. It's a classic. It's from the group Boyz II Men. It was recorded back in 1997. So this song is 29 years old. Now, a radio station, just so that you know, called Power 99 in Philadelphia, had a talent show back in 1997. These guys won the talent show, and part of their reward was a national recording contract. And as they say, the rest is history. Brothers and sisters, here's music from Boyz II Men and a song for Mama.

truly give it to God. That was Tanya Nolan and Blessings. I'd love for you to give us a call at the Faith phone line, 1-877-925-8568. That's 1-877-925-8568. Here's Dear Alan and Major.

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0: Locked On to God's program. GT, the tracks of our lives as gospel tracks. And Walt, baby, love this Mother's Day weekend. God is our everything. Woo, you with me, Reverend?
1: I'm here.
0: Wow, I'm just having myself a Mother's Day praise party.
1: I see.
0: What'd you think of that Boys to Men song, Song for Mama? Did you know that one from back in the day?
1: Oh, absolutely. That was the song back in the day. You know, everybody was singing it. Everybody was playing it on the radio. Oh, absolutely.
0: So what do you think about this Mother's Day weekend? Here we are, 2026. We're having we now have had our very first grandchild together named Noah.
1: You know, it's special. You know, I cannot wait to see him again. And I'm just thanking God every day for the opportunity to be a grandma. You know, it's a blessing. I don't know what we're going to do, but we're going to think of a lot of stuff to do when he gets here. Maybe go to the zoo or, you know, I know he's a little young for Chuck E. Cheese, but we'll figure it out.
0: But, you know, I like something, though, because our daughter, Crystal, she's been kind enough to do FaceTime stuff with us with Noah, right?
1: Yeah.
0: And one day she said, yeah, she said, when he gets older, he can come and visit with you guys for the summer.
1: I cannot wait.
0: Listen, I got to go ahead and take a break, but we'll be right back before we wrap things up here in the third hour of Gospel Tracks.
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12: God bless you. This is your friend and brother Dietrich Haddon hanging out with Walt Baby Love on Gospel Tracks. I want to wish you and yours a very happy Mother's Day. God bless you.
0: Thank you, Pastor Haddon, for all that you do. Keep on making that great gospel music, man. Brothers and sisters, we are continuing here in the third hour of Gospel Tracks with music that we know is a blessing to you. Here's music from Tamela Mann, Live.

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0: My man, Pastor Mike Jr., with his form of gospel music. I'm talking about the song, Turn It Around. So anyway, anything you want to say to the ladies before we check out?
1: Happy Mother's Day again, and have a wonderful day. Enjoy each other, enjoy your families, and enjoy being a mother. And I'm sure many of you are going to have a lot of celebrating to do.
0: Hey, yeah, I'm glad you mentioned that real quick. So we can shout out to Miss Margaret. She's 101 years old from your church.
1: Oh, my goodness.
0: Miss Andrews.
1: She lives by herself, 101 years old. And just recently, she stopped driving. And also Miss Andrews. And she's having a lot of health challenges. But I want to shout out to both of those wonderful women. They're special to me.
0: For those of you listening, keep on praying for us here. We promise to keep on praying for you, too. Let's ask God to bring us back next week. And whatever you do, just remember this. I love you from the bottom of my heart. We're out of here. As always, we want you to know we do this program in the name of our Lord and Savior, Jesus Christ. We also like keeping the name of our Father in the ministry alive, the Reverend Prophet L.K. Johnson, who was the founder of the first house of prayer, the city of Chicago. He's gone home to be with the Lord back in 2007 when he was 101 years of age. Well, that about does it for this week. I want you to tune in next week, same time, same station, when we'll bless you with the best gospel and inspirational entertainment from around the world. Gospel Tracks is a Walt Baby Love production in conjunction with Reach Media, Inc. My associate producer is Marisha Olivares. My senior producer in heaven is my lovely mother, Mrs. Dorothy Barnes, always praying for us, advocating for us, thanking Jesus personally for taking care of us. Production and engineering by Eric Caver for Eclectic Entertainment. This is Definitely Walt Baby Love, and may God bless you and your family. Always remember, the family that prays together showing up has the opportunity to stay together. I'll see y'all next weekend. Be blessed in the Lord. And as always, I'll be Airborne Gang. Bless you. 82nd Airborne Division.
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2: When you go to Chick-fil-A and they don't have your right order,
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1: True.
0: And we're going to call this section of the show Serious Inquiries Only. Because a lot of people do want to know how to get you, you know, to their next event.
1: Oh, absolutely. And you know what? I literally say serious inquiries only. Like, I have to help folks because, you know, when you got a popular record and people start feeling like you're their cousin because it's so familiar, but they don't know.
0: Because you're a nice guy.
1: And I am a nice guy. And so often people take that for granted. But sometimes I got to say that, try Jesus.
0: Come on.
1: You know,
0: not me.
1: But anyway, serious inquiries. Let's go with it. Let's talk about it.
0: Serious inquiries only. How do they get a hold of you?
1: Listen, beautiful people, you can go to my website. Now that's Major. .com, N-O-W-T-H-A-T-S major.com. There's the booking section. You just click it. It has all of the information that take you right there. Or on my socials, click contact and it goes right to the people. Good. But we do weddings and churches and concerts and speaking engagements. I do all of that. But be serious, be professional. Show these people we are not a statistic. We know how to handle business.
0: Amen.
1: Well.
0: Amen. Amen. All right, listen, more of Major. All right, here on the Praise
1: Mix.
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0: Praise Mix Down, where we keep God first in the mix. Major is in the building, and we want you to stream all the music this weekend.
1: You know what I mean?
0: Shout's going out to, I prayed for you.
1: Yeah, bro.
0: But there's a deeper well.
1: Yes, yes.
0: Okay.
1: The brothers got catalog.
0: Yeah.
1: Huh?
0: We want you to visit it,
1: yeah,
0: okay?
1: Yeah, we got that. This is why I love you. And that can't nothing beat a mother's love.
0: Come on.
1: That one, listen, we got even more. We got so much better with you in it. Do it for the mamas.
0: I like that.
1: Better with you
0: My
1: in it.
0: My life
1: perfect.
0: Is better with you
1: Stop
0: in
1: playing
0: it.
1: With
0: that happens to
1: Come
0: be
1: on,
0: true.
1: Stone Hero.
0: Hey, the only job I haven't been fired from.
1: Is marriage.
0: Yes.
1: That's a beautiful thing. That actually,
0: Uncle G,
1: listen, there are so many layers to that. Uncle G has been married just as long, and so he's in here laughing too.
0: So I got advice for you when we get back.
1: Bruh, absolutely.
0: Okay. All right, here we go. All right, here I'm.

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0: Praise Mix Down, where we keep God first in the mix. If you are just tuning in, you missed a lot. This is the Mother's Day edition of the PMD. Major is my special guest for the weekend. And
1: that platinum soul singer.
0: That platinum soul singer. And you know what? I'm so excited to talk about love this weekend. Number You're in the five year. Yeah. Okay, yeah. And I'm in 20, right? So my advice to you, sir, is when you have to apologize, do it quickly.
1: Yeah.
0: You know what I'm saying? And the reason why is because a lot of times that's where it's that gray area.
1: You know, Dwight, I think if you're going to talk there, let's go ahead and talk there, because I don't have a problem saying I'm sorry.
0: No, I didn't
1: there's
0: say
1: something
0: that,
1: that got. There's something with it. And y'all might want to call in we can talk about it. But ladies, it is a simple phrase.
0: Oh, my God.
1: I'm sorry.
0: No, it's...
1: It is not saying that you intentionally did wrong. It's just saying that you acknowledge that what you did may have hit wrong. Oh, I'm just trying to help you. Don't start something you ain't ready to finish, Dwight.
0: Give him praise.
1: Me say quick, sorry. I say it quickly. I've been waiting around for her to say it. She know every other word, but I'm sorry.
0: You don't say it to get it back. You just give it away.
1: You're right. I gave it away, and I'm just like, can you give something back?
0: She will later, man.
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0: Praise the Mix Down, where we keep God first in the mix. Major, that is the show. I appreciate you hanging out with me. Two-time offender, you know, however we want to say it. But listen, it's all about the mothers this weekend.
1: Yeah. Three-time, because I've done this before.
0: Three-time,
1: I know you're a busy man, and
0: I know you got
1: all these other folks doing this.
0: It is a three-time thing. I was looking at the files today.
1: Yeah, three-peat.
0: Like, he has done this. A word for the mothers before we get up out of here.
1: You're necessary.
0: Come on.
1: And we thank you.
0: Yep.
1: And we honor you. And we appreciate you. Catch your breath. Help is here. Help is near. We love you, mamas. Happy Mother's Day from May.

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3: Oh, God. But Griff's still here. 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
3: 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Where's my Polynesian sauce?
2: Come on. When you go pick up your kids from school and the principal want to talk to you on the side because your kid is bad, you bring in your dad.
3: 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My child is an angel. Yeah.
1: 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And don't miss a minute of Get Up Mornings with Erica Campbell.
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1: In fact, just look at three people around you. 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